0: 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So well done, Matthew Libertor. On to the fifth. John will have the play-by-play for you. 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
0: Von Herrera hits a high fly to center field that Michael Harris II is able to put the squeeze on for out number one in the fifth inning, with the Cardinals enjoying a 4-1 lead here in Atlanta. So Ricky did some delving into Michael Harris II between innings. A strike called to Jordan Walker.
8: Yeah, I know that he's had leg issues, but it's still current with him. A hamstring, he's been bothered by that, so the Braves are just not running him very often, and that's why he didn't take off.
0: Here's a shot into center field, but right to Harris, who makes the catch shoulder high. That was blistered by Jordan Walker, who's been on with a walk, and he's 0 for 2 after that.
8: Put a star on that one in terms of a good at-bat for Walker, but you made the point that, as we talked about it after that inning, that he didn't really run hard the second either.
0: No.
8: But that's an indication to me of a guy that's being very careful about something that's current, not just kind of in his recent history, but also
0: we've already lost Acuna to injury. Here's a swing and a miss by Nelson Velasquez.
8: He's clicking all over the place.
0: That he is, with a base hit and his third home run of the year. That home run tied the game at one. Takes a change down and away. We have two fast outs. Fly out to center, line out to center. The pitch by Perez. Inside, two balls and a strike. Balanced outfield, playing in some in center, it's Harris. White off the line. The same for the left fielder, Dubon. A ball up and away, 3-1, and he'll be looking for a go pitch here as Velasquez is after his third hit in the game. Three balls and a strike with two outs.
8: He can afford to sit on something here and guess. Now, he hit a changeup for a home run. He might be guessing that changeup again.
0: Here's the 3-1 pitch. That's outside as we pause for an ID here on the Cardinals Radio Network, powered by Graybar.
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8: What if you're coming from San Jose?
0: Do you know the way? That was the walk-up song. Do you know the way to San Jose for Jose Fermin, who takes ball one from Perez? The From the stretch, you look to first and the pitch. A strike called. One ball, one strike. Well, LA is a big freeway. Put 100 down and buy a car.
8: Great song.
0: Perez pitching with one on, two outs. We're in the fifth. The pitch right down the middle. Fermin wasn't looking for the pitch or the location when he got an 83-mile-an-hour cutter. A little bit of a hanger. Fermin is lined out softly to Albies and fouled out down the right field line to Eli White, the right fielder. Velasquez takes his lead. The pitch. Jam shot, a slowly hit ground ball to short. The throw by Mateo in time to get Fermin. The Cardinals strand a runner. They've left four on, and halfway through the game, the Cardinals lead in Atlanta 4-1.
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0: Cardinals win 5-3 in Atlanta over the Braves. This is the Mercy Cardinals postgame show on the Cardinals Radio Network. The biggest hit of the game came off the bat of Nathan Church as he comes up to the plate in the fourth inning with two on, and he hits his sixth home run of the year, a three-run shot, as that was a big moment. That was a big moment in this game. He now has 23 RBIs this season. Not that long ago, he spoke with Danny Wexelman from Cardinals TV. It is our star of the game interview.
1: I want to start with Matthew Liberatore. How did he set the tone for you guys tonight?
2: He did a really good job. Gave him one hit, one run. He did it. To be able to come back after his last out and do this against the Braves away was a really good start.
1: Your first time in this ballpark, big home run for you, giving some run support. What do you like about it here?
2: It's a good place to play. There's a good crowd. I was just trying to take a good at bat.
1: Okay. Listen, you guys do a lot of communicating. I watch it, passing information. How important is that for you?
2: Yeah, I mean, passing along information to help your teammates is definitely something that we try and do every time against the opponent. And, yeah, we did a good job tonight.
1: Hey, Blaze Jordan, the rookie, along with you and other guys, he had that sacrifice fly. He made it 5-1. How big was that?
2: Yeah, I mean, whenever we can put on runs and tack on runs, it's a good job to help the pitchers out, and we did a good job tonight.
1: All right, go celebrate. Thank you.
2: Thank you.
0: Danny, Nathan, thank you for that. Cardinals get the win over the Braves 5-3. 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
3: Here's your WHOP Weather Center forecast. 75 tonight, under clear skies, northerly winds at around 5 miles an hour. Sunny skies tomorrow, daytime highs approaching 95. Clear skies tomorrow night, lows around 76. Temps above average Thursday and Friday with highs in the mid-90s. Storms both days. That's the forecast from the WHOP Weather Center. I'm meteorologist Megan Mulford. Right now, it's 83 degrees.
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5: Couple people on the text line having some clashes with the E. Jean Carroll case. I will just say this, and thank you, Dave, by the way, for saving your comments till the latest hour. So we didn't get any FCC violations. A little graphic there, Dave. Two trials, both jury trials, and we always armchair quarterback these things from out here. We only get the Cliff's Notes, what we hear on the news, the five-minute stories that we see. But these people spent every second in that jury, in that trial. They heard all the evidence. They heard everything. And they ruled against the president in that case the summer before the election. So if you have a problem with the E. Jean Carroll case, take it up with the jury. Both juries found him liable. It is America at Night. Please stay on the line. We've got Lou and we've got Eduardo calling in. We'll get to your phone calls after this.
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1: And this update is brought to you by Four Seasons Catering. Hopkinsville police arrested 39-year-old Jamarion Johnson of Fort Campbell for first-degree assault in connection with a shooting on Fort Campbell Boulevard in front of Rural King in Hopkinsville Monday. The victim was sent to Skyline Medical Center in Nashville for treatment of multiple gunshot wounds. Wednesday is Military and First Responders Day at the Western Kentucky State Fair, meaning active duty military members, their dependents, veterans, and first responders can get into the fair for free with ID. And those same folks can get unlimited ride armbands for $10 all evening. And Pennyrow Rural Electric Leadership announced that they do not plan to increase rates and shared the results of the board of directors election at Tuesday's annual meeting. That's been your news, and this is Deontay Berry reporting for WHOP News.
2: Here's your WHOP Weather Center forecast. Lows dip down to about 75 overnight under clear skies. Winds out of the north at around 5 miles an hour. Ample sunshine expected again Wednesday. Highs level off around 95. Lows level off around 76 Wednesday night. Clear skies, mid-90s Thursday and Friday with storms both days. That's the forecast from the WHOP Weather Center. I'm meteorologist Megan Mulford. Right now, 82.
3: This is a Bloomberg Money Minute. Wall Street starts a new quarter today after up its best quarter since that sizzling market run out of the initial COVID shock in 2020, with the S&P up 15% April to June and the NASDAQ up 21%. Here's what can help or hinder Wall Street's start to the second half of the year. Today, paycheck processor ADP posts its tally of private sector job creation for June. Economists expect a steady but uninspiring 120,000 more jobs added than taken away. Ahead of ADP's report, we get the monthly tally of U.S. layoff notices from HR tracker Challenger, Gray, and Christmas. It's a day early because the Labor Department's typically Friday employment report will also be a day early, because the government's off to commemorate Independence Day. Also to help guide the market today will be the monthly measure of U.S. manufacturing activity from the Institute for Supply Management, expected to hold roughly steady in a range of moderate expansion. Andrew O'Day, Bloomberg Radio.
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5: Fox News, I'm Sue Guzman. The Trump administration is criticizing a Supreme Court decision striking down the president's executive order limiting birthright citizenship. Homeland Security Advisor Stephen Miller telling Fox News,
6: if your ruling requires you to suicide your civilization, your reading of the Constitution is wrong.
5: The Supreme Court ruling the 14th Amendment guarantees citizenship to anyone born on U.S. soil. Heat dome threatening to bring triple-digit temperatures and high humidity for tens of millions of Americans as the 4th of July holiday approaches.
7: We've got extreme heat warnings up from the Midwest down the middle Mississippi, the Ohio Valley, and of course into the Mid-Atlantic and right here back up into the Northeast. New York City hasn't seen the triple digits in a decade and a half.
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6: A big day at the nation's highest court. I'm Sue Guzman, Fox News. The Supreme Court wrapping up its term, resolving cases involving transgender athletes, campaign finance rules, and birthright citizenship. Fox's Jessica Rosenthal has more.
7: The U.S. Supreme Court struck down President Trump's executive order finding the 14th Amendment confers citizenship upon most people born here. President Trump said then Congress should work to end birthright citizenship now, and House Speaker Mike Johnson reacted.
8: I think it's clearly an issue that merits the attention of Congress. I don't know what the remedy is, how to define it, or the timeline. It would be premature for me to project that, but I will tell you that it's a big concern with the American people because it's been abused.
7: The justices also ruled states can block transgender athletes from competing in girls and women's sports. They also ended caps on political party expenditures when coordinating with individual candidates, finding the limits violated the First Amendment. Jessica Rosenthal, Fox News.
6: Meanwhile, President Trump wants Congress to put limits on birthright citizenship after the Supreme Court tossed aside his executive order. Fox's Jared Halpern with more from the White House.
9: While calling the Supreme Court ruling reaffirming birthright citizenship too bad for the country, President Trump says it can be made up in Congress through legislation he will support. On social media, the president says Congress should start today to work on ending expensive and unfair birthright citizenship, though it's unclear if federal legislation would pass a Supreme Court review. Five justices, led by Chief Justice John Roberts, concluded citizenship for any child born in the U.S. is guaranteed by the Constitution's 14th Amendment. At the White House, Jared Halpern, Fox News.
6: New Jersey Republican Congressman Tom Kaine Jr. says he was being treated for depression during his unexpected four-month absence from Congress, saying in a brief speech on the House floor that he remained silent about his condition because he's a private person by nature. America's listening to Fox News.
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6: Primary night in Colorado. Democratic Socialist Malay Kyros defeating Colorado Congresswoman Diane DeGette.
13: It's a stunning victory for the first-time candidate against a nearly 30-year incumbent. Kyros, a former corporate attorney, is the latest Democratic Socialist or progressive candidate to boot a Democratic incumbent this month. With the district covering the dark blue city of Denver, Kyros is expected to win in November and reach Congress in January. The new nominee joins two other Democratic Socialists who prevailed against establishment-backed candidates in New York City's House primaries last week.
6: Fox's Ashley Strohmeyer. Meantime, in the governor's race, Attorney General Phil Weiser has defeated Senator Michael Bennett. United States and Iran resuming talks in Doha, Qatar.
14: As U.S. negotiators Jared Kushner and Steve Witkoff meet with Qatari mediators, but no Iranians in Doha, Iran is circulating a plan with U.S. ally Oman to collect tolls in the Strait of Hormuz, despite American objections. The White House reacting to the news, as reported by the New York Times, telling Fox, President Trump has been clear that Iran cannot control the strait, which is an international waterway. Tensions pushed oil prices slightly higher Tuesday ahead of the talks, but President Trump has been pressuring gas companies to lower prices to $2.50 a gallon, accusing them of price gouging. Meantime, Democrats, still broadly opposing military action, are expressing little faith in diplomatic efforts.
6: Fox's Jackie Heinrich. Millions are facing dangerous heat this week.
15: More than 20 states are staring down the possibility of actual air temperatures reaching the triple digits, 100 degrees. Those feels like temperatures up over 110. So that's where the danger comes in here as we move closer to the 4th of July come Saturday, Thursday, Friday, Saturday. That appears to be the peak of it. We've got extreme heat warnings up from the Midwest down the middle Mississippi, the Ohio Valley, and of course into the Mid-Atlantic and back up into the Northeast.
6: That is Fox Weather's Ian Oliver reporting. New York City has not seen triple digits since 2010. I'm Sue Guzman. 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
16: Here's your WHOP Weather Center forecast. Ample sunshine expected today with daytime highs approaching 95. West winds at around 5 miles an hour. Clear skies again tonight. Lows level off around 76. 96 tomorrow. Slight chance for storms. Temps above average Friday and Saturday with highs in the mid-90s. Thunderstorms possible both days. That's the forecast from the WHOP Weather Center. I'm meteorologist Megan Mulford. Currently 83.
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1: And this update is brought to you by Four Seasons Catering. Hopkinsville police arrested 39-year-old Jamarion Johnson of Fort Campbell for first-degree assault in connection with a shooting on Fort Campbell Boulevard in front of Rural King in Hopkinsville Monday. The victim was sent to Skyline Medical Center in Nashville for treatment of multiple gunshot wounds. Wednesday is Military and First Responders Day at the Western Kentucky State Fair, meaning active duty military members, their dependents, veterans, and first responders can get into the fair for free with ID. And those same folks can get unlimited ride armbands for $10 all evening. And Pennyrow Rural Electric Leadership announced that they do not plan to increase rates and shared the results of the Board of Directors election at Tuesday's annual meeting. That's been your news, and this is Deontay Berry reporting for WHOP News.
2: Here's your WHOP Weather Center forecast. Ample sunshine expected today with daytime highs approaching 95. West winds at around 5 miles an hour. Clear skies again tonight. Lows level off around 76. 96 tomorrow, slight chance for storms. Temps above average Friday and Saturday with highs in the mid-90s. Thunderstorms possible both days. That's the forecast from the WHOP Weather Center. I'm meteorologist Megan Mulford. Right now, 80.
3: This is a Bloomberg Money Minute. The company behind Cheerios would love to know what you're having for breakfast today. General Mills is posting its results for the just-finished quarter, and many on Wall Street have been betting on weakness. Market researcher Circana predicts we will hear that U.S. sales fell 2% for General Mills last quarter, with the company's snacks business, including Chex Mix and Nature Valley, the negative standouts, offsetting results from its other divisions, including cereal, Betty Crocker Baking, Green Giant Vegetables, and Häagen-Dazs ice cream. A stronger-than-forecast profit has not been enough for Nike to maintain higher shares in extended trades. The company is warning that despite last quarter's strong numbers helped in part by tariff-related refunds, the company is still struggling to sell its products without discounting them, and demand for items in its iconic Converse brand continues to lag. Nike is nearly 2 years into a turnaround that's showing progress, but more slowly than investors had been expecting. Andrew O'Day, Bloomberg Radio.
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5: Fox News, I'm Chris DeMeo. A new round of negotiations set to take place between the U.S. and Iran and Qatar.
6: We have all the cards in the negotiation. We obviously want it to be successful, but even if it's not successful, we've accomplished the core mission, which is to ensure that the Iranians never have a nuclear weapon. In other words, it's a win-win outcome for the American people.
5: Vice President J.D. Vance, a guest on Fox's The Ingram Angle. Milei Quiros has defeated Congresswoman Diana DeGette in a Colorado House primary.
7: The promise is made. 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
13: Court rules, the president reacts. I'm Chris DeMeo, Fox News. President Trump wants Congress to put limits on birthright citizenship after the Supreme Court tossed aside an executive order. Here's Fox's Jared Halpern.
14: Well, calling the Supreme Court ruling reaffirming birthright citizenship too bad for the country, President Trump says it can be made up in Congress through legislation he will support. On social media, the president says Congress should start to work on ending expensive and unfair birthright citizenship, though it's unclear if federal legislation would pass a Supreme Court review. Five justices, led by Chief Justice John Roberts, concluded citizenship for any child born in the U.S. is guaranteed by the Constitution's 14th Amendment. At the White House, Jared Halpern, Fox News.
13: The U.S. and Iran resumed talks in Doha, Qatar, after a series of strikes this past weekend.
15: As U.S. negotiators Jared Kushner and Steve Witkoff meet with Qatari mediators but no Iranians in Doha, Iran is circulating a plan with U.S. ally Oman to collect tolls in the Strait of Hormuz, despite American objections. The White House reacting to the news, as reported by the New York Times, telling Fox President Trump has been clear that Iran cannot control the strait, which is an international waterway. Tensions pushed oil prices slightly higher Tuesday ahead of the talks, but President Trump has been pressuring gas companies to lower prices to $2.50 a gallon, accusing them of price gouging. Meantime, Democrats, still broadly opposing military action, are expressing little faith in diplomatic efforts.
13: That's Fox's Jackie Heinrich at the White House. At least two dozen people are dead after days of torrential rain and flooding in Ghana and the Ivory Coast. Emergency workers continue to rescue residents from submerged buildings. Stocks gaining ground on Tuesday, the Dow finishing up 136 points, the Nasdaq ended up 393, and the S&P 500 finished up 59. 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
7: 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Just click listen, then swipe right and hear the latest news updates on your time. 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
13: Congressional candidate Malay Quiros has defeated Colorado Congresswoman Diana DeGette in a Colorado House primary.
18: It's a stunning victory for the first-time candidate against a nearly 30-year incumbent. Quiros, a former corporate attorney, is the latest Democratic socialist or progressive candidate to boot a Democratic incumbent this month. With the district covering the dark blue city of Denver, Quiros is expected to win in November and reach Congress in January. The new nominee joins two other Democratic socialists who prevailed against establishment-backed candidates in New York City's House primaries last week.
13: Fox's Ashley Strohmeyer. Officials say residents in Bensalem, Pennsylvania, no longer have to shelter in place after a freight train derailed.
19: The director of public safety for Bensalem Police, he announced that there is no threat to the public, that the freight cars, 16 cars that derailed out of a 72-car train, are okay. There were a few of those cars that did have hazardous materials in them, but they were checked out and they did not leak. So the evacuation order and the shelter in place for the immediate area has now been lifted. The Bensalem director of public safety says that they received a call about the derailment. Police, fire, EMS, and hazmat responded, assessed the situation, and deemed it safe for the public.
13: That's Fox 29 Philadelphia's Jennifer Joyce. Well, President Trump says the Republican Party will hold its first ever midterm convention in Dallas, Texas on September 9th and 10th. The president making the announcement on Truth Social, saying Dallas is one of my favorite places in the world. It'll be fantastic. It has never been done before and will be a truly historic event. The FBI reportedly determines ransom notes in Nancy Guthrie's abduction are not genuine. That's according to a report in Reuters. Guthrie, who authorities believe was abducted from her Tucson, Arizona home, has been missing since February 1st. I'm Chris DeMayo. This is Fox News.
20: Here's your WHOP Weather Center forecast. Ample sunshine expected today with daytime highs approaching 95. West winds at around 5 miles an hour. Clear skies again tonight. Lows level off around 76. 96 tomorrow, slight chance for storms. Temps above average Friday and Saturday with highs in the mid-90s. Thunderstorms possible both days. That's the forecast from the WHOP Weather Center. I'm meteorologist Megan Mulford. Right now, 80.
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1: And this update is brought to you by Four Seasons Catering. Hopkinsville police arrested 39-year-old Jamarion Johnson of Fort Campbell for first-degree assault in connection with a shooting on Fort Campbell Boulevard in front of Rural King in Hopkinsville Monday. The victim was sent to Skyline Medical Center in Nashville for treatment of multiple gunshot wounds. Wednesday is Military and First Responders Day at the Western Kentucky State Fair, meaning active duty military members, their dependents, veterans, and first responders can get into the fair for free with ID. And those same folks can get unlimited ride armbands for $10 all evening. And Pennyrow Rural Electric Leadership announced that they do not plan to increase rates and share the results of the Board of Directors election at Tuesday's annual meeting. That's been your news, and this is Deontay Berry reporting for WHOP News.
2: Here's your WHOP Weather Center forecast. Ample sunshine expected today, with daytime highs approaching 95. West winds at around 5 miles an hour. Clear skies again tonight. Lows level off around 76. 96 tomorrow, slight chance for storms. Temps above average Friday and Saturday, with highs in the mid-90s. Thunderstorms possible both days. That's the forecast from the WHOP Weather Center. I'm meteorologist Megan Mulford. Right now, 80.
3: This is a Bloomberg Money Minute. Wall Street begins the second half of 2026 today with quite a bit to show for the first half. Year-to-date, the Dow is up nearly 9%. S&P 500 is up 9.5% on the year. NASDAQ up nearly 13%. Among stocks to watch when the market breaks out of the gate this morning, Eli Lilly, maker of top-selling GLP-1 drug Zepbound, as the ranks of people taking it looks to swell now that Medicare is covering GLP-1 drugs starting today. One of the big categories of stocks helping boost the market in recent days has been airline stocks, locking in double-digit percentage gains for the just-finished month as jet fuel prices fall and Americans keep taking to the skies. This spring's collapse of Spirit Airlines took seats out of the rotation and helped drive up airfares across the industry. But price relief is coming for customers at just the right time. Shares of Delta and United opened today at all-time highs. Andrew O'Day, Bloomberg Radio.
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5: Fox News, I'm Sue Guzman. Another Democrat incumbent ousted by a Democratic socialist. Malay Quiroz defeating Colorado Congresswoman Diane DeGette in Tuesday's House primary.
6: The promise is made. The promise is unfulfilled. That this country belongs to everyone who loves it and what it stands for. Not just the people born here.
5: Senator John Hickenlooper survived a primary challenge from progressive Julie Gonzalez. Vice President J.D. Vance says the Trump administration will use legislation to limit birthright citizenship after the Supreme Court rejected the president's executive order.
7: What we're talking about is fixing a problem the Supreme Court created. We also want to look over the long term at undoing that problem to begin with, because, again, this was only a 5-4 decision.
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8: Cases decided. I'm Sue Guzman, Fox News. The Supreme Court has wrapped up its term resolving cases involving transgender athletes, campaign finance rules, and birthright citizenship. Details from Fox's Jessica Rosenthal.
9: The U.S. Supreme Court struck down President Trump's executive order finding the 14th Amendment confers citizenship upon most people born here. President Trump said then Congress should work to end birthright citizenship now, and House Speaker Mike Johnson reacted.
10: I think it's clearly an issue that merits the attention of Congress. I don't know what the remedy is, how to define it, or the timeline. It would be premature for me to project that, but I will tell you that it's a big concern with the American people because it's been abused.
9: The justices also ruled states can block transgender athletes from competing in girls and women's sports. They also ended caps on political party expenditures when coordinating with individual candidates, finding the limits violated the First Amendment. Jessica Rosenthal, Fox News.
8: On the heels of the ruling, the Justice Department says it is clamping down on what it calls birth tourism.
11: In a memo to federal prosecutors, Assistant Attorney General Colin McDonald says the DOJ will hold accountable those who engage in unlawful conduct like false visa applications. A majority of Supreme Court justices blocked an executive order from President Trump that was intended to prevent automatic citizenship to children born in the U.S. to parents in the country illegally or temporarily. Chief Justice John Roberts concludes the 14th Amendment ensures any person born on U.S. soil is a U.S. citizen.
8: Fox's Jared Halpern at the White House. President Trump announcing that Republicans will hold their first ever national convention ahead of the midterm elections, and it'll be held September 9th and 10th in Dallas. At least 14 children are dead, 8 others hurt after the roof of a tutoring center that was under construction in Lahore, Pakistan collapsed. Building collapse is common in Pakistan due to lax construction standards. 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
8: New primary results announced in Colorado. Political newcomer and Democratic Socialist Mela Quiroz defeating Colorado Congresswoman Diana DeGette. More Colorado primary results from Fox's Kevin Corr.
19: Elsewhere in the Centennial State of Colorado, not just this race that we're following, we also have been following the Senate contest over in Colorado, as well as the governor's primary. John Hickenlooper, the senator, not a real challenge whatsoever. 56, he says this will be the last time he runs for public office. As for the governor's race in the state of Colorado on the Democratic side, this was actually somewhat interesting. Weiser out in front of Michael Bennett. That is a big surprise. And now Weiser is going to come away with a big win on the Democratic side.
8: The U.S. Senate Iran resuming talks in Doha, Qatar.
20: As U.S. negotiators Jared Kushner and Steve Witkoff meet with Qatari mediators, but no Iranians in Doha, Iran is circulating a plan with U.S. ally Oman to collect tolls in the Strait of Hormuz, despite American objections. The White House reacting to the news, as reported by the New York Times, telling Fox, President Trump has been clear that Iran cannot control the strait, which is an international waterway. Tensions pushed oil prices slightly higher Tuesday ahead of the talks, but President Trump has been pressuring gas companies to lower prices to $2.50 a gallon, accusing them of price gouging. Meantime, Democrats, still broadly opposing military action, are expressing little faith in diplomatic efforts.
8: Fox's Jackie Heinrich. Millions are facing some dangerous heat this week.
21: More than 20 states are staring down the possibility of actual air temperatures reaching the triple digits, 100 degrees. Those feels like temperatures up over 110. So that's where the danger comes in here as we move closer to the 4th of July come Saturday, Thursday, Friday, Saturday. That appears to be the peak of it. We've got extreme heat warnings up from the Midwest down the middle Mississippi, the Ohio Valley, and of course into the Mid-Atlantic and back up into the Northeast.
8: Fox Weather's Ian Oliver. New York City hasn't seen triple digits since 2010. I'm Sue Guzman. 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
23: Here's your WHOP Weather Center forecast. Ample sunshine expected today with daytime highs approaching 94. West winds at around 5 miles an hour. Clear skies again tonight, 76. Slight chance of thunderstorms. Tomorrow, high temperatures reach up to 94. Mainly clear skies. Chance for storms Friday and Saturday with highs in the mid-90s. That's the forecast from the WHOP Weather Center. I'm meteorologist Megan Mulford. Right now, 78.
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1: And this update is brought to you by Four Seasons Catering. Hopkinsville police arrested 39-year-old Jamarion Johnson of Fort Campbell for first-degree assault in connection with a shooting on Fort Campbell Boulevard in front of Rural King in Hopkinsville Monday. The victim was sent to Skyline Medical Center in Nashville for treatment of multiple gunshot wounds. Wednesday is Military and First Responders Day at the Western Kentucky State Fair, meaning active duty military members, their dependents, veterans, and first responders can get into the fair for free with ID. And those same folks can get unlimited ride armbands for $10 all evening. And Pennyrow Rural Electric Leadership announced that they do not plan to increase rates and share the results of the Board of Directors election at Tuesday's annual meeting. That's been your news, and this is Deontay Berry reporting for WHOP News.
2: Here's your WHOP Weather Center forecast. Ample sunshine expected today, with daytime highs approaching 94. West winds at around 5 miles an hour. Clear skies again tonight, 76. Slight chance of thunderstorms. Tomorrow, high temperatures reach up to 94. Mainly clear skies. Chance for storms Friday and Saturday, with highs in the mid-90s. That's the forecast from the WHOP Weather Center. I'm meteorologist Megan Mulford. Right now, 78.
3: This is a Bloomberg Money Minute. Wall Street starts a new quarter today after wrapping up its best quarter since that sizzling market run out of the initial COVID shock in 2020, with the S&P up 15% April to June and the NASDAQ up 21%. Here's what can help or hinder Wall Street's start to the second half of the year. Today, paycheck processor ADP posts its tally of private sector job creation for June. Economists expect a steady but uninspiring 120,000 more jobs added than taken away. Ahead of ADP's report, we get the monthly tally of U.S. layoff notices from HR tracker Challenger, Gray & Christmas. It's a day early because the Labor Department's typically Friday employment report will also be a day early, because the government's off to commemorate Independence Day. Also to help guide the market today will be the monthly measure of U.S. manufacturing activity from the Institute for Supply Management, expected to hold roughly steady in a range of moderate expansion. Andrew O'Day, Bloomberg Radio.
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5: Fox News, and I'm Chris DeMeo. Another round of negotiations as the U.S. works to come to a resolution to the conflict with Iran.
6: As U.S. negotiators Jared Kushner and Steve Witkoff meet with Qatari mediators but no Iranians in Doha, Iran is circulating a plan with U.S. ally Oman to collect tolls in the Strait of Hormuz, despite American objections. The White House reacting to the news, as reported by the New York Times, telling Fox, President Trump has been clear that Iran cannot control the strait, which is an international waterway.
5: Fox's Jackie Heinrich. Mayla Kiro says defeated Congresswoman Diana DeGette in Colorado's House primary. She's the latest Democratic socialist to boot out a Democratic incumbent this month. The president also notching a win when it comes to campaign spending in federal elections. The court struck down a federal election law that set limits on how much political parties can spend. 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
5: The High Court rules, the President reacts. I'm Chris DeMeo, Fox News. President Trump wants Congress to put limits on birthright citizenship after the Supreme Court tossed aside an executive order.
6: Well, calling the Supreme Court ruling reaffirming birthright citizenship too bad for the country, President Trump says it can be made up in Congress through legislation he will support. On social media, the president says Congress should start to work on ending expensive and unfair birthright citizenship, though it's unclear if federal legislation would pass a Supreme Court review. Five justices, led by Chief Justice John Roberts, concluded citizenship for any child born in the U.S. is guaranteed by the Constitution's 14th Amendment. At the White House, Jared Halpern, Fox News.
5: The United States and Iran resumed talks in Doha, Qatar, after a series of strikes this past weekend.
7: As U.S. negotiators Jared Kushner and Steve Witkoff meet with Qatari mediators but no Iranians in Doha, Iran is circulating a plan with U.S. ally Oman to collect tolls in the Strait of Hormuz, despite American objections. The White House reacting to the news, as reported by the New York Times, telling Fox President Trump has been clear that Iran cannot control the strait, which is an international waterway. Tensions pushed oil prices slightly higher Tuesday ahead of the talks, but President Trump has been pressuring gas companies to lower prices to $2.50 a gallon, accusing them of price gouging. Meantime, Democrats, still broadly opposing military action, are expressing little faith in diplomatic efforts.
5: That's Fox's Jackie Heinrich at the White House. At least two dozen people are dead after days of torrential rain and flooding in Ghana and the Ivory Coast. Emergency workers continue to rescue residents from submerged buildings. Stocks gaining ground yesterday, the Dow finishing up 136 points, the Nasdaq ending up 393, and the S&P 500 finishing up 59. 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
5: Congressional candidate Mayla Quiroz has defeated Colorado Congresswoman Diana DeGette in Colorado's House primary.
9: It's a stunning victory for the first-time candidate against a nearly 30-year incumbent. Quiroz, a former corporate attorney, is the latest Democratic socialist or progressive candidate to boot a Democratic incumbent this month. With the district covering the dark blue city of Denver, Quiroz is expected to win in November and reach Congress in January. The new nominee joins two other Democratic socialists who prevailed against establishment backed candidates in New York City's House primaries last week.
5: Fox's Ashley Strohmeyer. Officials say residents in Bensalem, Pennsylvania, no longer have to shelter in place after a freight train derailed on Tuesday.
10: The director of public safety for Bensalem Police, he announced that there is no threat to the public that the freight cars, 16 cars that derailed out of a 72-car train, are okay. There were a few of those cars that did have hazardous materials in them, but they were checked out and they did not leak. So the evacuation order and the shelter in place for the immediate area has now been lifted. The Bensalem director of public safety says that they received a call about the derailment. Police, fire, EMS, and hazmat responded, assessed the situation, and deemed it safe for the public.
5: Fox 29 Philadelphia's Jennifer Joyce. President Trump says that the Republican Party will hold its first ever midterm convention in Dallas on September 9th and 10th. The president making the announcement on Truth Social, saying Dallas is one of my favorite places in the world. It'll be fantastic. It has never been done before and will be a truly historic event. The FBI reportedly determines ransom notes in Nancy Guthrie's abduction are not genuine. That's according to a report by Reuters. Guthrie, who authorities believe to have been abducted from her Tucson, Arizona home, has been missing since February 1st. I'm Chris DeMeo. This is Fox News.
11: Here's your WHOP Weather Center forecast. Highs around 94. Today, under clear skies, winds out of the west at around 5 miles an hour. Clear skies again tonight, lows level off around 76. 94 tomorrow, slight chance of thunderstorms. Temperatures above average Friday and Saturday, with highs in the mid-90s. Storms possible both days. That's the forecast from the WHOP Weather Center. I'm meteorologist Megan Mulford. Right now, it's 76 degrees.
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13: And I'm Major Wampler with the Cadiz Police Department.
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0: This is America in the Morning from Westwood One. Good morning, I'm John Trout. It's Wednesday, July 1st, 2026. Here's what's coming up on America in the Morning.
15: The Supreme Court hands President Trump a defeat in ruling any child born in this country is a U.S. citizen. I'm John Stolness in Washington.
0: Banning transgender girls and women from school athletic teams. Mark Sherman has that report.
16: A long-absent lawmaker explains why.
17: I was given the diagnosis of depression.
16: I'm Richard Johnson.
18: On Wall Street, stocks are higher so far for the year. I'm Jessica Ettinger.
19: 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I'm Haya Bujwani.
0: And a tough loss for a big name in round one at Wimbledon. All ahead on America in the Morning.

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5: Welcome back. You're with America in the Morning. It's 26 after. Well, scammers are finding it easier than ever to fleece people today. You can forget the bank heist and getaway car. It's as easy as logging on to the internet. Haya Panjwani reports.
6: Online fraud has exploded to become one of the most profitable criminal industries in the world. An Associated Press and Frontline investigation found that American technology is being used to power the revolution. In one case, Elon Musk's satellite internet service, Starlink, is the number one internet service provider in Myanmar, including to scam centers. Eric Hines is an analyst for the International Justice Mission.
7: As these compounds get pushed further inward from the Thai border, the local providers in Myanmar become less reliable and aren't able to handle all the bandwidth that you would need to run a large-scale scam operation. So other ways to connect to the internet become more important.
6: Chris Kalousis is one person who fell victim to a scam. He said it cost him $400,000.
8: You know, I worked my whole life for that, and in 6 weeks, it's mostly gone.
6: He says American tech companies need to do more to protect people from getting scammed. I'm Haya Panjwani.
5: At Wimbledon, a famous tennis player loses in round one. Here's correspondent Ed Donahue.
9: 23-time Grand Slam champion Serena Williams lost in the first round at Wimbledon in her first professional singles match in nearly 4 years. The 44-year-old Williams displayed the same powerful serve and heavy ground strokes that won her 7 Wimbledon titles. But 87th ranked and 20-year-old Maya Joint from Australia via Michigan won more of the big points.
10: I don't know what just happened, to be honest.
9: Joint says she didn't get much sleep up until 2 a.m. just thinking about the match and Serena Williams.
10: She has such an aura. She's such a legend. And this court has so many huge names that have played on it. I've been dreaming about this moment since I was a little kid, so this is pretty crazy.
9: Serena Williams smiled as she walked off the court to loud applause. She will play doubles at Wimbledon with older sister Venus Williams later in the week. I'm Ed Donahue.
5: It was on this date in 1863, the Battle of Gettysburg begins in Pennsylvania. Union forces halt Confederate General Robert E. Lee's army. America in the Morning for Wednesday, July 1st, 2026 is produced by Tom Cusick. I'm John Trout. This is Westwood One.
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11: And this update is brought to you by Four Seasons Catering. Hopkinsville police arrested 39-year-old Jamarion Johnson of Fort Campbell for first-degree assault in connection with a shooting on Fort Campbell Boulevard in front of Rural King in Hopkinsville Monday. The victim was sent to Skyline Medical Center in Nashville for treatment of multiple gunshot wounds. Wednesday is Military and First Responders Day at the Western Kentucky State Fair, meaning active-duty military members, their dependents, veterans, and first responders can get into the fair for free with ID. And those same folks can get unlimited ride armbands for $10 all evening. And Pennyrow Rural Electric Leadership announced that they do not plan to increase rates and shared the results of the board of directors election at Tuesday's annual meeting. That's been your news, and this is Deontay Berry reporting for WHOP News.

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2: If you want a unique insight into your farm business, sit everyone down for a SWOT analysis. SWOT stands for Strengths, Weaknesses, Opportunities, and Threats. Lynn Keim is a senior extension associate at Penn State University. He says the session should include family members, business partners, employees, and anyone else who can help give a well-rounded picture of the business. Get them all in a room and have someone record everyone's comments. Each person will have their own thoughts, so one rule is that no comment should be disregarded.
3: Once they have all the comments up, then start putting them into the boxes between the strengths, weaknesses, opportunities, and threats. And then once you have those, you start to see that the strengths more times than not combat the weaknesses and the opportunities combat the threats.
2: Keim says this exercise will produce valuable ideas and shed some light on the possibilities as well as drawbacks.
3: There's things that come up that they haven't thought of. And once they have these, then they can use those to develop their goals and objectives for the business. And it really tends to open their eyes as to maybe what their goals should be and how they might achieve those goals.
2: The SWOT analysis should be reviewed every year. But Keim says the biggest benefit of the exercise is the communication that results between family members and other members of the business team. I'm Jody Henke. Learn more about the steps involved in a SWOT analysis at agriculture.com.
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5: Here's your WHOP Weather Center forecast. Highs around 94 today, under clear skies, winds out of the west at around 5 miles an hour. Clear skies again tonight, lows level off around 76. 94 tomorrow, slight chance of thunderstorms. Temperatures above average Friday and Saturday, with highs in the mid-90s. Storms possible both days. That's the forecast from the WHOP Weather Center. I'm meteorologist Megan Mulford. Right now, it's 76 degrees.
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8: Thanks for spending time with us. Welcome into Wednesday, July 1st. Gordon Deal with Nicole Murray. Some of our top stories and headlines. A Democratic socialist wins a primary race for a Denver area congressional seat. The Supreme Court struck down Trump's ban on birthright citizenship. Some 120 million people under an extreme heat warning. Victor Willis, frontman for the Village People, has died at 74. He dressed as the police officer. He co-wrote YMCA and Macho Man. The U.S. takes on Bosnia and Herzegovina in the knockout round of the World Cup tonight. And the 17 labor and delivery nurses, all pregnant at the same time at a hospital in Ohio. That story in about 20 minutes. Federal and local authorities are getting set for the nation's 250th anniversary with some of the most extensive security preparations in history. Some insight from Richard Kalko, retired FBI special agent. Rich, what's ahead?
9: Well, the good news here, Gordon, is this event is not a surprise. Everybody knew July 4th of 2026 was coming with the 250th anniversary of the United States. So the security teams have had years to prepare, to plan, to get everything in place, do all the training, and that has occurred certainly at all the major cities, Washington, D.C., Philadelphia, New York, Los Angeles, other cities. They're going to have these major security plans and huge, huge crowds. Hundreds of thousands of people are expected into the Washington, D.C. area, and I'm sure in some of the other cities as well. So we've got a huge component coming in here, local police, federal. Secret Service will be an overall charge, but FBI will have a huge presence. And while there are thousands of National Guard troops already in Washington, D.C., they're plussing that up. There's going to be 5,000 men and women in military uniforms also helping with the security. So it's going to just run the gamut.
10: Yeah. So explain that, I guess, like who's in charge. If you've got National Guard, if you've got local police, if you've got state police, I don't know, federal agents, like who's running point?
9: Well, the Secret Service actually runs point. These are called NSSEs, National Security Special Events. And so they run the overall security. They're good at this. The FBI provides a lot of the manpower. And, of course, Metro PD knows their city better than anybody. And don't forget, Washington has these events all the time. So they're good at this. They're well-prepared. They're well-planned. And for the people that are going there, it's going to be, you know, you're going to have the checkpoints. You're not going to be able to bring bags into the areas. You know, all the stuff that you, you know, you're used to seeing at these kind of security events, but they're certainly beefing it up because things are just the way the world is right now.
10: Yeah. Do you throw as many bodies at these events as possible, or is that not necessarily the smartest approach?
9: Well, you have all, you want to have all the bodies you can need. Most of them, hopefully, are in reserve. You'll have a lot of SWAT teams and snipers and evidence response teams and such. What we used to call in the FBI, sitting on their bags, which means they'll be at some forward location. They'll have all their equipment. They'll be waiting around to see if something happens. So hopefully they won't ever be needed, and they'll ride the event out whatever site they're at. And but there'll be a huge presence of uniformed police, uniformed National Guardsmen, federal folks with their whatever identifying jacket they have. And then there's a huge intelligence component we won't see. And these are the men and women that are working in command posts, prepping for any security response that has to happen, as well as developing intelligence products and scouring the Internet for any threats, plans, anything like that. So it's a very busy, very high-tech, high-speed environment, but something that these men and women have been planning for not just months, but in reality years.
10: Yeah, we're speaking with Richard Kalko, retired FBI special agent, talking about security for the nation's 250th birthday celebration, not only in Washington, D.C., but beyond. So if you attend one of these events as somebody just, I don't know, looking to celebrate or be patriotic, I mean, what can you expect? Can I be tapped on the shoulder by somebody and have my bag checked randomly, for example?
9: Oh, you can, but now if we're talking D.C., you know, just entering the National Mall, there's going to be bag checks everywhere. It's just like going to the airport. They're going to go through what you've got, and they've got a very, very strict rules on what you can and can't bring. I recommend everybody just go online and see what the rules are so you don't show up. Because if you bring something that you're not allowed to have, there's nowhere to store it. So that means it's going in the garbage can. So if you bring something valuable that that's not allowed, you know, you're not going to be able to get it back. Mm. And once you've traveled into D.C., you're not going to want to leave before the event. So so follow the rules. Be prepared. You know, and people get overly concerned about this. And I say that is the potential for something to go wrong there? Absolutely. Always is. But is the chances of you being involved in it very high? No, they're not. So go and enjoy the event. Do the things you should do. For your own security and your own family or friends' security, which is things we've talked about before. I call head on a swivel. If you need to leave, know where the exit routes are. If you get split up from your group, make sure you know where you can meet. Make sure your phone is fully charged. I mean, in the event of a crisis, the most important tool you have is that communications device, that phone.
10: Thanks, Rich. Richard Kalko, retired FBI special agent. By the way, it's Wednesday, which means it's time for another episode of our video series called When the Mic is Off. Posting today, Nicole needs to know, should she be direct with prospective dates or should she play it cool? Nicole. Mike shares his advice with her on Instagram, TikTok, Facebook, and X. Just do a search for This Morning with Gordon Deal. 20 minutes now in front of the hour. Coming up next, what a guy in Indianapolis was trying to sneak past TSA in a jar of peanut butter.
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5: Here's your WHOP Weather Center forecast. Highs around 94. Today, under clear skies, winds out of the west at around 5 miles an hour. Clear skies again tonight, lows level off around 76. 94 tomorrow, slight chance of thunderstorms. Temperatures above average Friday and Saturday, with highs in the mid-90s. Storms possible both days. That's the forecast from the WHOP Weather Center. I'm meteorologist Megan Mulford. Right now, it's 76 degrees.
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0: This news update is brought to you by Clyde Height Lubricants and Fasteners. Clyde Height has what the job calls for.
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2: And I'm Hannah Hagman reporting. The Hopkinsville Police Department has arrested and charged 39-year-old Jamarion Johnson of Fort Campbell with first-degree assault in connection with a shooting on Fort Campbell Boulevard in front of Rural King in Hopkinsville Monday afternoon that sent the victim to Skyline Medical Center in Nashville for treatment of multiple gunshot wounds. Wednesday is Military and First Responders Day at the Western Kentucky State Fair, meaning active-duty military members, their dependents, veterans, and first responders can get into the fair for free with ID. Gates open at 4:30 p.m. today. Pennerail Rural Electric leadership announced that they do not plan to increase rates and share the results of the Board of Directors election at Tuesday's meeting. Pennerail Electric President and CEO Alan Gates says they remain focused on strengthening the power provider's reliability by upgrading infrastructure, which

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8: Glad you're with us. A search and rescue team from Virginia has helped deliver two remarkable moments of hope in earthquake-devastated Venezuela, pulling 4 survivors from collapsed buildings days afterwards. Virginia Task Force 1, an elite urban search and rescue team from Fairfax County, joined local emergency crews in the effort along the northern coast after 2 powerful quakes last week. One of the most emotional rescues came in La Guaira State. After 4 days trapped underground, a father was pulled to safety. Moments later, rescuers brought out his son. Over the same weekend, Virginia Task Force 1 also rescued a mother and her 9-month-old baby from another collapsed building. That'll do it for this hour. For Nicole Murray and Mike Gavin, I'm Gordon Deal. 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
12: A Gen Z socialist ousts a baby boomer Democrat. I'm Dave Anthony, Fox News. Another House incumbent knocked out, this time in Colorado, a week after 2 Democratic congressmen lost to socialists in New York.
13: From coast to coast, from every level of office, we are taking back our party and our country.
12: That's Milot Quiroz after beating Congresswoman Diana DeGette in a Democratic primary.
14: It marks a major generational shift as well. DeGette came to Congress in 1997, only months before 29-year-old Quiroz was born. Quiroz, a Democratic socialist, supports Medicare for All, abolishing ICE, and ending U.S. military funding for Israel.
12: Fox's Madeline Rivera. Quiroz expected to win in November in a heavily Democratic House district. Another socialist in Colorado lost, trying to unseat a Democratic senator. John Hickenlooper defeated his challenger Julie Gonzalez. Almost a week since twin earthquakes devastated Venezuela, a three-year-old boy was found alive in the rubble. Thousands more that remain missing as crews keep searching, the number of deaths up to almost 2,000. More drama in the Strait of Hormuz. A ship ran aground.
15: When using a route other than that approved by Iran's Revolutionary Guard, shipping has resumed in the light of renewed peace negotiations, but it's still at a much lower level than before the conflict began. Iran's insisting it maintains a level of control over the vital waterway. Today in Qatar, mediated technical level talks are continuing.
12: That's Fox's Jonathan Savage. Speaking of Qatar, the plane they gave the U.S. as a gift has been upgraded. It's Air Force One now. President Trump will soon take his first flight this hour going to North Dakota.
16: The president will travel to the town of Medora to speak at the dedication of the new Theodore Roosevelt Presidential Library. It's located outside the national park named for the 26th president.
12: And that's Fox's Gernal Scott. America's listening to Fox News.
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12: President Trump is urging Republicans in Congress to do what the Supreme Court ruled he cannot by executive order: outlaw birthright citizenship for babies born in the U.S. to parents here illegally or temporarily. Now, the court has also this week rejected a Trump appeal in a sexual abuse civil case. And so now,
18: advice columnist E. Jean Carroll is asking a Manhattan judge to require President Trump to pay her $5 million from a 2023 jury verdict that concluded he sexually abused her in the 1990s and defamed her after she went public about the attack in 2019. Her lawyers say Trump's attorneys contacted them about delaying the payout while he asks the Supreme Court to reconsider its decision. Trump is also appealing an $83 million defamation verdict in Carroll's favor from a separate New York City jury after a January 2024 trial. In New York City, Tanya J. Powers, Fox News.
12: A singer from the 1970s disco era has died.
19: Victor Willis, frontman for the Village People, often performed as a helmeted police officer to some of the group's biggest hits, many co-written by him, including Macho Man in the Navy and YMCA. Willis left the group in 1980, rejoined briefly in 82. In 2012, he won a landmark ruling in a case which allows recording artists and writers to reclaim their work. In 2017, another reunion, remaining lead singer of the Village People till his death Tuesday at 74, after what the group said was a brief but aggressive illness. Lillian Wu, Fox News.
12: On Wall Street, stock futures are falling the day after the Dow closed at a record high. At Soccer's World Cup,
20: back it goes to Barcola. They're in again. It's coming by Mbappe. Brilliant.
12: Kylian Mbappe scored two more goals, leading France past Sweden 3-0 on Fox to advance to the round of 16. Mexico also eliminated Ecuador. Norway knocked out the Ivory Coast. There are three more matches today, including Team USA versus Bosnia and Herzegovina. I'm Dave Anthony.
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22: The University of Kentucky Board of Trustees has voted to strip power from the governor and restore their own authority to appoint academic deans. The controversial policy change follows recent pushback from Governor Andy Beshear, who expressed serious concerns over the board's recent selection for the law school dean. The $9.6 billion university budget was also approved during the contentious meeting. Educators in Bourbon County are praising a new mental health initiative that has revolutionized student behavior at Paris Elementary. Following community concerns over pandemic isolation and screen time, the school implemented a program focused on emotional processing and communication. The results have been staggering, with school leadership reporting a massive drop in suspensions and over 1,000 fewer absences compared to previous years.
0: Fayette County Public Schools are embroiled in a legal fight over accusations of secretive board meetings. Suspended Superintendent Demetrius Liggins has filed a formal complaint with the Kentucky Attorney General, claiming the Board of Education violated state law when they met behind closed doors to put him on administrative leave. Liggins says the board is retaliating against him and hiding their actions from public scrutiny. Hundreds of recently laid off workers in the region are getting a financial lifeline. The Lincoln Trail Workforce Development Board secured a three-year national grant to assist nearly 300 employees displaced by mass layoffs at the Blue Oval, SK Battery Park, and other regional manufacturers. The funds will prioritize retraining, career coaching, and support services to help dislocated working-class families transition back into stable living wage employment. I'm Travis Laird.
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3: Well, hey there, it's Dwight Whitten with News Radio 840. Summertime is finally here. Whether you ride, pedal, walk, drive, Kentuckians are reminded to follow the rules of the road as traffic increases across the state of Kentucky. 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
25: And good morning. This is WHOP News. 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My name is Hannah Hagman reporting. The Hopkinsville Police Department has arrested and charged 39-year-old Jamarion Johnson of Fort Campbell with first-degree assault in connection with a shooting on Fort Campbell Boulevard in front of Rural King in Hopkinsville Monday afternoon that sent the victim to Skyline Medical Center in Nashville for treatment of multiple gunshot wounds. Kentucky State Police are investigating a fatal collision Saturday in Muhlenberg County that resulted in the death of three people. It happened in the intersection of U.S. 431 and Power Plant Road. Preliminary investigation determined that a vehicle driven by 35-year-old Whitney Duarte of Central City was heading southbound on U.S. 431 when the vehicle crossed the center line. It collided with a pickup truck driven by 56-year-old Kevin Latham of Bremen. Both Duarte and Latham were killed in the collision, as was Latham's passenger, 67-year-old Joey Watkins of Central City. Pinneral Rural Electric leadership announced they do not plan to increase rates, and they shared the results of the Board of Directors election at Tuesday's meeting. Pinneral Electric President and CEO Alan Gates says they remain focused on strengthening the power providers' reliability by upgrading infrastructure, which has grown more expensive because of inflation. Despite those rising expenses, Gates says he is not anticipating a customer rate increase.
26: Replacing or upgrading infrastructure to provide a more reliable system
2: is challenging as we continue to face rising inflation in our industry. In the last 5 years, we have seen the cost to build 1 mile of line double. However, doing our best to maintain affordable electric bills for our members is top priority for the Pennyrail Electric Board, and I do not anticipate a rate increase as we transition to 2027.
25: Wednesday is Military and First Responders Day at the Western Kentucky State Fair, meaning active duty military members, their dependents, veterans, and first responders can get into the fair for free with ID. Gates open at 4:30 p.m. And those same folks can get unlimited ride armbands for $10 all evening. For the rest of the public, it's a $25 unlimited ride armband night, with organizer Barry Cornelius saying there will be pedal pool competitions in front of the convention center. A hot dog eating contest in the air-conditioned convention center starts at 7, and then a free admission comedy show will start at 7:30 p.m.
4: It kicks off Wednesday and runs the rest of the week.
5: Mm-hmm. Yeah, and of course, a comedy show. That's something new this year.
4: That's new this year, which hoping I can sneak up there and see some of that. But you got the opener, Jeremiah Martin, and then the headliner is Jake Hovis.
5: Okay.
25: Summer is underway, and the Hopkinsville Sportsplex has a wide variety of events on the calendar to help folks stay active while beating the heat. Along with multiple sports tournaments coming up, Assistant Programming Coordinator Jason Wells says Christmas in July will take over the Sportsplex on July 11th from 9 a.m. to 3 p.m. The annual vendor market is in its sixth year, and Wells says they're set to have over 85 vendors selling items such as woodwork pieces, 3D printed toys, homemade desserts, clothing, and much more.
6: The event is going to be on July 11th, and it's going to run from 9 to 3. And as of right now, we've got over 85 booths, and some of those booths, we've got food trucks, we've got a lot of woodwork, we've got 3D printed toys, we've got tons of sweets, and then we've got people doing boutique, clothes, that sort of deal. So lots of stuff going on.
25: It was a night of glamour, fun, and a showcasing of outstanding local women with the 2026 Miss Plus Western Kentucky State Fair Queen crowned Monday night. There was a total of 13 contestants, but only one could be crowned queen, and that honor went to Amber Slayton. Hillary Bobbitt was named first runner-up, Eva King Craft was named second runner-up, third runner-up was Jennifer Rubio, and then Rose Jackson claimed fourth runner-up. Kentucky State Police have charged 55-year-old Richard Rogers of Nashville on numerous offenses, including first-degree fleeing or evading police, first-degree wanton endangerment, second-degree wanton endangerment of a police officer, and more, following a pursuit that began on U.S. 62 Saturday and ended on Goodman Road in Lyon County. More news after this.
8: Hey, y'all, it's Bryce Long. Looking forward to being back in Hopkinsville on Saturday night, July 11th, at the historic Alhambra Theater for the annual Back-to-Back Foundation concert, benefiting families in Christian, Trigg, and Todd counties. This year, I'm excited to bring to town number one hit songwriters Tony Arata, who wrote The Dance for Garth Brooks, and Derek Rattan, who wrote Any Old Barstool for Jason Aldean, along with my good friend and recording artist, Casey James. Tickets are just $25, and you can get yours now at PennyroyalArts.org. It's going to be a great show, and I look forward to seeing you there.
9: Here's your WHOP Weather Center forecast. 94 today, under sunny skies. Winds out of the west at around 5 miles an hour. Clear skies again tonight, 76. Slight chance for storms. Tomorrow, high temperatures reach up to 94, mainly sunny. Mid-90s Friday and Saturday, with thunderstorms possible both days. That's the forecast from the WHOP Weather Center. I'm meteorologist Megan Mulford. Currently, 77.
25: News continues on WHOP. Funeral services for 61-year-old Terry Bordelon Jr. of Murfreesboro, Tennessee, will be at 1 p.m. on Thursday at Maddox Fuqua Hinton Funeral Home, with burial to follow in Kentucky Veterans Cemetery West with full military honors. Visitation will be at the funeral home that day from noon until the service hour at the funeral home. And celebration of life services for 68-year-old Steve Dunning of Hopkinsville will be on Friday from 11 a.m. until 1 p.m. at Lamb Funeral Home, with private burial to follow at a later date. And that's been your news. Don't forget, for more news and information, you can visit us online at whopam.com. My name is Hannah Hagman for WHOP News.
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15: Good morning. This is Sports on WHOP. I'm Jeff Sisk. In the Ohio Valley League baseball last night, Hoptown shut out Full Count Rhythm 10-0. Hoppers improved to 18-6. They have a game and a half lead over Henderson in the OVL. Henderson took two from Paducah last night, 7-3 in game one, 5-0 in the nightcap. Madisonville over Fulton, 17-6. Coming up tonight, Hoptown on the road at Full Count Rhythm, Henderson at Paducah, and Fulton at Madisonville. The St. Louis Cardinals took down the Atlanta Braves 5-3 in their series opener from Atlanta. Matthew Liberatore gave up one run on just one hit over five innings. St. Louis has now won back-to-back games. The series continues tonight, 5:20 airtime on 99.3 FM and 1230 AM. WHOP. Milwaukee over Cincinnati last night 7-2, and the Chicago Cubs beat San Diego 9-7. The NHL offseason is reaching a significant milestone. Free agency begins today. Unrestricted players are allowed to negotiate with any club, and teams can send offer sheets for restricted free agents. Vanderbilt's men's basketball team is getting a big fish. Gabe Nesmith committed to the Commodores yesterday. The cousin of current Pacers guard Aaron Nesmith is considered a top prospect in the 2027 class. The biggest transaction coming from day one of NBA free agency turned out to be a seismic trade. ESPN reports the Raptors required Kawhi Leonard from the Clippers in exchange for a package including Brandon Ingram and several first-round picks. Leonard helped lead Toronto to a championship in 2019. Meanwhile, LeBron James confirmed he is leaving the Lakers. The NBA's premier regular season event will finish in the state of Indiana this coming season. The league announced Tuesday that the NBA Cup Championship game will be played at Butler's historic Hinkle Fieldhouse in Indianapolis on December 11th. For Sports On Demand, log on to our website at WHOPAM.com. I'm Jeff Sis.
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27: 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The core argument in this is, you know, the 14th Amendment is subject to the jurisdiction thereof clause was never meant for the children of illegal immigrants. It targeted the freedom of slaves, and illegal immigrants owe allegiance to foreign nations and enter in violation of U.S. law. So why would you codify, why would the U.S. Supreme Court codify into law or reward, take it a step further, you know, institutionalized law breaking. People that don't respect our laws, our sovereignty, and our borders. You know, that is not what the framers clearly intended.
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28: 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I called it Splash of AI, and it shows regular people how AI is actually saving time and real money right now. 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

0: corn-fed beef is what makes the meat really good. We feel that people in Japan, you try our beef, you're going to be very excited and you're going to come back again. Thank you.
1: Next up, Manning, Iowa farmer Shane Weiss.
2: It's our obligation to tell our story, right? We hope we do a good job. But I can't say Chance and I love just being in front of a camera, quite honestly. It's a little intimidating. I mean, it's not something we take lightly, obviously. I think it's fulfilling to get to tell our story.
1: And on to Shane's brother, Chance Weiss.
3: We as agriculturalists and beef producers, we want to produce premium product as ethically as we possibly can while taking care of the environment. There's a lot of good to be had in this industry, and I think it's our duty and obligation to tell that story and share that story for the greater good.
1: The campaign in Japan gets underway shortly. That's Farm to Fork. I'm Daryl Anderson.
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7: 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So the rise of this communist socialist BS took me by surprise a little bit. And the genesis of it is school and parents. When you are a child, you have to go to school. It's a law. And so at 6 years old, you march in. And if you are in an urban area, big city, chances are the school is controlled by the teachers' union, which is dramatically left, a progressive concern. Okay. So you sit down. And the teacher, not all of them, but a good portion, are liberal people, and they're telling you things that aren't true. Not about math and science so much, but about history and your nation and all of that. You're listening to, it's no longer George Washington chopped down a cherry tree or anything like that. Just listening to that. And then at home, your parents have abdicated a total responsibility for your education. So you're 6, you're 7, you're not getting anything from them, all right? They're on a phone, or they're doing whatever they want to do. They're not shaping your point of view. And so school and parents have driven young Americans into a world of delusion. And that's the truth. 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
8: Here's your WHOP Weather Center forecast. 94 today, under sunny skies. Winds out of the west at around 5 miles an hour. Clear skies again tonight, 76. Slight chance for storms. Tomorrow, high temperatures reach up to 94, mainly sunny. Mid-90s Friday and Saturday, with thunderstorms possible both days. That's the forecast from the WHOP Weather Center. I'm meteorologist Megan Mulford. Currently, 77.
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0: classify as a known entity with a veteran player. We've seen, you know, he's a well-established shooter for Iowa State, now bringing that to Kentucky. There are other guys that, if you're Mark Pope, you're betting on improvement. And I think it's a realistic wager for Moreno, what he could do in a second year. Alex Wilkins from Furman. Zoom Diallo running the point in a collection of maybe more talent around them than they've had before, especially the two guards. And not to say in Alex's case, not to have to lean on to do all the scoring kind of thing. So with all that as a prelude, tell me who you think of those guys that you're betting on improvement. Is there one whose improvement is more important to the team than the other?
1: I mean, you need one of Zoom or Alex, I think, to be awesome. I think it helps that you have both. I think, you know, I think it's good that you have two guys who can be playmakers with the ball in their hand. But I feel like you need one of them to be really, really good in order to help sort of unlock Milan, you know, in my opinion. Because he's such a known commodity, I think you've got to have some other people apply pressure, and I think they will. I think they are constructed to be able to put some pressure on a defense in other ways that doesn't just allow you to park somebody on Momčilović and take that away. I think the guy I'm most interested in, though, is Malachi Moreno, just because I think his ceiling is really, really high. I think there's a reason that, you know, it got a little dicey on whether he'd come back. You know, because if you watch a guy his size work out, you're going to get pretty impressed. There were some flashes last season. You know, I know there's some luck involved, but I always think back to that crazy, you know, Leitner-esque shot that he made in the LSU game, the game winner. Everything involved there to have the cool head to and the sort of collected nature to gather that ball, get it off, take and make a really, really good shot. That says something to me. You know, I think he's got a high ceiling.
0: Kyle, appreciate the time as always. Thank you.
1: Yep, thank you.
0: Mike Spursy will come
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3: This update is brought to you by Riken Elastomers. The Hopkinsville Police Department has arrested and charged 39-year-old Jamarion Johnson of Fort Campbell with first-degree assault in connection with a shooting on Fort Campbell Boulevard in front of Rural King in Hopkinsville Monday afternoon that sent the victim to Skyline Medical Center in Nashville. Pinerol Rural Electric Leadership announced that they do not plan to increase rates while continuing to strengthen the power provider's reliability by upgrading infrastructure. Wednesday is Military and First Responders Day at the Western Kentucky State Fair, meaning active duty military members, their dependents, veterans, and first responders can get into the fair for free with ID. Gates open at 4:30 p.m., and there will be a hot dog eating contest, a free admission comedy show, and tractor pulls this evening. I'm Hannah Hagman.
4: Here's your WHOP Weather Center forecast. 94 today, under sunny skies. Winds out of the west at around 5 miles an hour. Clear skies again tonight, 76. Slight chance for storms. Tomorrow, high temperatures reach up to 94, mainly sunny. Mid-90s Friday and Saturday, with thunderstorms possible both days. That's the forecast from the WHOP Weather Center. I'm meteorologist Megan Mulford. Currently, 82.
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7: 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And last night, the Cardinals used the long ball to get the lead.
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1: 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She rehabbed with biking and swimming. It tested her patience. It was painful, but she made it back to the cross-country team, recorded two of her personal best times, and at the state meet ran the seventh fastest time in her school's history. 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It is the Leach Report. 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A couple of birthdays. Dane Key, happy birthday to the future NFL wideout with the Broncos, and a legendary sharpshooter for Kentucky basketball, Tom Parker, was born on this day. We will see you tomorrow on the Leach Report.
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4: What he got as a gift just got off the ground. I'm Dave Anthony, Fox News, the new Air Force One.
5: We're very proud of this. The country is very proud of it.
4: President Trump's now flying in that plane on his way to North Dakota for the dedication of Teddy Roosevelt's presidential library.
6: The new Air Force One is a gift from the Qatari government, a Boeing 747 modified by the Air Force after delivery last year.
5: They made it appropriate for a president. That means the security and all of the different bells and whistles.
6: It joins the fleet as an interim aircraft for use before the completion of two new Boeing 747s built for Air Force One use, running behind schedule, pushed back to mid-2028. It's painted with a dark blue underbelly and a white top separated by a red and a gold stripe, replacing the light blue, silver, and white color scheme used since the Kennedy administration.
4: Fox's Chris Foster. Before taking off, reporters also asked the president about a financial filing showing he made nearly $1.2 billion from his cryptocurrency investments last year.
5: Well, I've made a lot of money before I became president, and they invest my money, and I don't talk to them. I don't even speak to them. So I have many people, I don't know what they call it, closed accounts or something. You put your money in, and that's it.
4: The president also touted oil prices falling again today.
5: Lower than when I started the, I guess you could call it an attack on Iran so that they never have a nuclear weapon.
4: His special envoys are in Qatar for another round of talks today through mediators, with keeping shipping flowing in the Strait of Hormuz still a big issue. Now to Colorado, where another socialist has primaried out a Democrat in Congress.
7: We won tonight, but this is something so much bigger than this moment.
4: Maylot Quiros defeated Diana DeGette, who's been in Congress longer than she's been alive. Quiros was born a year after DeGette was first elected. It's a very Democratic Denver district, so Quiros is a strong favorite to win that House seat in November, just like the two socialists who defeated Democratic congressmen last week in New York City. America's listening to Fox News.
8: 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They were written for you. 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
9: Here's your WHOP Weather Center forecast. 94 today, under sunny skies. Winds out of the west at around 5 miles an hour. Clear skies again tonight, 76. Slight chance for storms. Tomorrow, high temperatures reach up to 94, mainly sunny. Mid-90s Friday and Saturday, with thunderstorms possible both days. That's the forecast from the WHOP Weather Center. I'm meteorologist Megan Mulford. Right now, it's 86 degrees.
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0: I was looking on Marketplace yesterday. This dude had a 2001 Tacoma with 140,000 miles listed for $20,000. He said it presents like a 30,000 mile truck.
1: But you don't have to buy it.
0: Does the dashboard present?
1: But you don't have to buy it. So why is it?
0: Yeah, but I'm saying like 5-7 years ago, you could look on there. I got my first car on there. But now it's as worse as a dealership. It's just horrible. It sucks. You can't. Everybody's overpricing everything.
1: All right.
0: And they're price gouging.
1: All right, I like it, Elon. Very specific. I appreciate the call. I like when people go very specific. And the Facebook Marketplace truck section is a negative, is a very specific complaint that I like.
2: That's like a world I've never even dipped a toe in.
1: Have you ever been on Facebook Marketplace?
3: Yes.
1: I don't even know how to do it. You've been on it?
3: Yep. I've tried to sell stuff on there. For some reason, people will act interested and then never come to get it.
1: Oh,
3: yeah.
1: Okay.
3: Like I can say I got a bike for sale. Okay, yeah, sounds good. I'll be there tomorrow. Never show up. And this always happens. I don't know why.
1: So how do I get to it? Is it on the front page of Facebook?
2: Over there by groups and pokes and all. It's just on the menu.
1: They still have pokes?
2: I don't know.
3: I think they
2: actually
3: do.
2: Someone poked me recently.
4: I get poked all the time by somebody that calls this show regularly.
1: Oh, wait a minute. You get poked all the time?
2: By a caller?
4: I'll tell you during the break.
1: They poke you regularly?
4: Regularly. Not that guy.
1: Is it Andy?
4: No.
1: It's not Andy?
2: I'm so interested in this.
1: So they just poke you regularly?
4: Kentucky Joe.
1: Kentucky Joe pokes you.
4: All the time.
3: Oh, he does me too. Don't feel like you're special.
1: Well, no one pokes me.
2: I don't get poked by Joe.
1: I think everyone should go on Facebook and poke Ryan.
4: Oh, you ain't getting poked back. I can promise you, you get blocked.
1: Oh, you can just get in a poke war. We'll take a break. Facebook Truck Marketplace. Take it astray.
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6: This update is brought to you by Riken Elastomers. The Hopkinsville Police Department has arrested and charged 39-year-old Jamarion Johnson of Fort Campbell with first-degree assault in connection with a shooting on Fort Campbell Boulevard in front of Rural King in Hopkinsville Monday afternoon that sent the victim to Skyline Medical Center in Nashville. Pennyroyal Rural Electric Leadership announced that they do not plan to increase rates while continuing to strengthen the power provider's reliability by upgrading infrastructure. Wednesday is Military and First Responders Day at the Western Kentucky State Fair, meaning active duty military members, their dependents, veterans, and first responders can get into the fair for free with ID. Gates open at 4:30 p.m., and there will be a hot dog eating contest, a free admission comedy show, and tractor pulls this evening. I'm Hannah Hagman.
7: Here's your WHOP Weather Center forecast. 94 today, under sunny skies. Winds out of the west at around 5 miles an hour. Clear skies again tonight, 76. Slight chance for storms. Tomorrow, high temperatures reach up to 94, mainly sunny. Mid-90s, Friday and Saturday, with thunderstorms possible both days. That's the forecast from the WHOP Weather Center. I'm meteorologist Megan Mulford. Right now, it's 86 degrees.
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0: Get to the reason you like it. There's too much intro.
1: Yeah. The night that I became prom king, I had a brown tuxedo. I was wearing a brown tuxedo. I don't know how much that contributed to the glory that I received that night. But there's one other thing as well. I'm pro brown suit because I think it actually may be borderline sacrilegious to call yourself a Kentucky basketball fan.
0: Well, that's
1: been
0: the case.
1: And be anti-brown suit.
0: That's been the case.
1: One of the greatest basketball coaches of all time.
0: I appreciate the call. My man likes to go through all the details. That's been the case, pro-brown suit.
2: Right.
0: Has been Adolph Rupp.
2: Correct.
0: Do we consider Billy's wedding a tribute to Adolph Rupp?
3: If he had put it on the invitation and the website, yes. But I think that it says garden cocktail attire to walk through gardens.
0: Well, I've set it up that on Monday, we are all getting brown suits. Ryan can't come, so you're on your own, sister. But the rest of us are going to collectively on Monday go get brown suits.
3: And they have to match. I want us to look like our own set of groomsmen.
0: So we're going to be our own groomsmen?
3: Yeah, we're the showmen.
4: Yeah.
0: I kind of like that.
3: It's all sitting
0: and
3: around.
0: Ryan, sorry.
2: We'll stand out.
0: We'll be right back.
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6: This update is brought to you by Riken Elastomers. The Hopkinsville Police Department has arrested and charged 39-year-old Jamarion Johnson of Fort Campbell with first-degree assault in connection with a shooting on Fort Campbell Boulevard in front of Rural King in Hopkinsville Monday afternoon that sent the victim to Skyline Medical Center in Nashville. Pennyroyal Rural Electric Leadership announced that they do not plan to increase rates while continuing to strengthen the power provider's reliability by upgrading infrastructure. Wednesday is Military and First Responders Day at the Western Kentucky State Fair, meaning active duty military members, their dependents, veterans, and first responders can get into the fair for free with ID. Gates open at 4:30 p.m., and there will be a hot dog eating contest, a free admission comedy show, and tractor pulls this evening. I'm Hannah Hagman.
7: Here's your WHOP Weather Center forecast. Bright sunshine expected this afternoon, with daytime highs approaching 94. Winds out of the southwest at around 5 miles an hour. Clear skies tonight, lows dip down to about 76. Daytime highs approaching 94. Tomorrow, slight chance for storms. Chance of thunderstorms Friday and Saturday, with highs in the mid-90s. That's the forecast from the WHOP Weather Center. I'm meteorologist Megan Mulford. Right now, 89.
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11: This is a Bloomberg Money Minute. U.S. manufacturing activity expanding in June for a sixth month in a row thanks to the insatiable demand for all things related to AI, and with higher material costs because of the war in Iran easing up a bit. But on Wall Street, even with that and private sector employers adding a pretty solid 98,000 new workers in June, stocks are mixed, not moving a whole lot today. Right now, the Dow is higher, building on yesterday's record closing high. It's up 0.25%. The Nasdaq, though, down nearly 0.5%. The S&P is down a

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2: Here's your WHOP Weather Center forecast. Bright sunshine expected this afternoon, with daytime highs approaching 94. Winds out of the southwest at around 5 miles an hour. Clear skies tonight, lows dip down to about 76. Daytime highs approaching 94. Tomorrow, slight chance for storms. Chance of thunderstorms Friday and Saturday, with highs in the mid-90s. That's the forecast from the WHOP Weather Center. I'm meteorologist Megan Mulford. Currently, 90.
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0: Well, of course, that's a great idea, but take along some rapid radios. 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
3: 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There will be a hot dog eating contest in the Air Conditioned Convention Center at 7, and then a free admission comedy show. I'm Hannah Hagman.
4: Here's your WHOP Weather Center forecast. Bright sunshine expected this afternoon, with daytime highs approaching 94. Winds out of the southwest at around 5 miles an hour. Clear skies tonight, lows dip down to about 76. Daytime highs approaching 94. Tomorrow, slight chance for storms. Chance of thunderstorms Friday and Saturday, with highs in the mid-90s. That's the forecast from the WHOP Weather Center. I'm meteorologist Megan Mulford. Currently, 90.
5: This is a Bloomberg Money Minute. Meta Platforms, thinking beyond Facebook and smart glasses, it wants to generate revenue after investing billions in AI. So it's now planning to launch a cloud infrastructure business selling access to AI computing power and AI models, competing against Amazon Web Services, Microsoft Azure, and Google Cloud. Shares of Meta soaring up nearly 10%, while elsewhere on Wall Street, stocks bouncing off their earlier lows after the new Federal Reserve Chairman Kevin Warsh said inflation risks have come down. He's determined to push inflation down to a rate of 2% from the current 4.2%. Right now, the Dow up 0.6%, the Nasdaq down 0.25%, the S&P up 0.25%. And supermodel Karlie Kloss, along with her investor husband Joshua Kushner, is looking to revive the dying magazine industry. She's acquired the rights to relaunch Life magazine and has bought ID and W magazines. 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
2: News. I'm Gianna Gelosi. President Trump headed to North Dakota to get a new Teddy Roosevelt Library open and jetted off in a new Air Force One. That was a gift from Qatar.
3: Frankly, we couldn't build a plane like this because we wouldn't be willing to spend the kind of money necessary. They spent top dollar. So the head of Boeing said this is considered the best 747 they've ever built.
2: Fox's Peter Ducey reports from the White House that it comes as his son-in-law Jared Kushner and envoy Steve Witkoff held a second day of indirect talks in Iran. With Iran in Qatar.
4: According to the Wall Street Journal, the conversations have centered on whether the U.S. should abandon negotiations and resume

0: full-scale attacks on Iran, the officials said. The president has shown he'll re-engage the Iranians near the Strait of Hormuz when they fire upon tankers there.
1: And it's a win-or-go-home game for the U.S. today at the World Cup. They play at 8 p.m. Eastern. 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
2: St. Louis Cardinals baseball. 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
2: This update is brought to you by Ash Brunson's Oil Clean. Our extreme heat warning continues until 8 p.m. Friday, which means that heat index values will hover around 110 degrees, making heat-related illnesses more likely for people of all age groups. So stay hydrated, wear light-colored, loose-fitting clothing, and take numerous breaks in air conditioning if you must work outside. Wednesday is Military and First Responders Day at the Western Kentucky State Fair, meaning active duty military members, their dependents, veterans, and first responders can get into the fair for free with an ID. The gates open at 4:30 p.m., and those same folks can get unlimited ride armbands for $10 all evening. For the rest of the public, it's a $25 unlimited ride armband night. There will be a hot dog eating contest in the Air Conditioned Convention Center at 7, and then a free admission comedy show. I'm Hannah Hagman.
3: Here's your WHOP Weather Center forecast. Ample sunshine expected this afternoon, with daytime highs approaching 94. Southwesterly winds at around 5 miles an hour. Mainly clear skies tonight, lows level off around 76. Clear skies tomorrow, 96. Temperatures above average Friday and Saturday, with highs in the mid-90s. Storms both days. That's the forecast from the WHOP Weather Center. I'm meteorologist Megan Mulford. Currently, 91.
4: This is a Bloomberg Money Minute. Meta Platforms, thinking beyond Facebook and smart glasses, it wants to generate revenue after investing billions in AI. So it's now planning to launch a cloud infrastructure business selling access to AI computing power and AI models, competing against Amazon Web Services, Microsoft Azure, and Google Cloud. Shares of Meta soaring up nearly 10%, while elsewhere on Wall Street, stocks bouncing off their earlier lows after the new Federal Reserve Chairman Kevin Warsh said inflation risks have come down. He's determined to push inflation down to a rate of 2% from the current 4.2%. Right now, the Dow up 0.6%, the Nasdaq down 0.25%, the S&P up 0.25%. And supermodel Karlie Kloss, along with her investor husband Joshua Kushner, is looking to revive the dying magazine industry. She's acquired the rights to relaunch Life magazine and has bought ID and W magazines. 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
11: News. I'm Therese Crowley. President Trump on the first flight of his one-of-a-kind Air Force One donated by the Emir of Qatar, discussing round two of Iran talks in Qatar today.
12: They've had very good meetings, and we'll see. We hit them very hard for 3 nights, as you know, but we're getting along very well. So I call it the denuclearization. And it's all taking place. It's all going well.
11: And while he arrives in Medora, North Dakota, to dedicate the Teddy Roosevelt Presidential Library, stunning sight on the New York skyline, a couple of masked climbers looking like a wedding topper scaled the spire of the Empire State Building with a black flag and white letters reading, "When the power of love beats the love of power, the world knows peace." The FBI has no comment on reports that it's deemed the two initial Nancy Guthrie ransom notes to be fake communications. 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
13: St. Louis Cardinals baseball. Over the years, it has meant the Gas House Gang, Stan the Man, Lou Brock, Bob Gibson, The Wizard, Big Mac, Yachty, Waino, and Pujols. All those names, and they provided so many memories. St. Louis Cardinals baseball, most importantly, has meant championship baseball. 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

0: 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I'm Hannah Hagman.
1: Here's your WHOP Weather Center forecast. Sunny skies this afternoon with highs around 94. Southwesterly winds at around 5 miles an hour. 76 tonight, mainly clear. High temperatures reach up to 96. Tomorrow, bright sunshine expected. Temperatures above average Friday and Saturday with highs in the mid-90s. Storms possible both days. That's the forecast from the WHOP Weather Center. I'm meteorologist Megan Mulford. Currently, 91.
2: This is a Bloomberg Money Minute. Stocks are gaining on the second to the last day of this holiday shortened week, and the Dow flirts with new record highs. Kroger acquiring Giant Eagle chain in a $1.65 billion grocery deal. Giant Eagle has hundreds of stores across Ohio, Pennsylvania, West Virginia, Maryland, and Indiana. And average car payments have reached a record $777 in the second quarter, with nearly a quarter of U.S. car buyers taking out loans of 7 years or more. The average amount financed on a new car reached an all-time high of $44,156, according to Edmunds.com, while the average down payment fell 10% from a year ago to $5,815. More than a fifth of new car buyers signed up for monthly car payments of $1,000 or more, leading many to owe more on their cars than they're worth and others to default on their loans. This report is sponsored by Vanguard Investor Choice, a proxy voting program for eligible Vanguard index funds. Denise Pellegrini, Bloomberg Radio.
3: The U.S. Treasury quietly released its official financial report for 2025. It appears by its own numbers, the U.S. government seems insolvent. It's reported that the Treasury shows about $6 trillion in assets and over $47 trillion in liabilities. Add it all up, and it looks like the U.S. owes more than $130 trillion it doesn't have. 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
4: Fox News, I'm John Saucier. U.S. negotiators are in Qatar for talks with mediators as the United States and Iran work towards a peace deal before the current 60-day ceasefire expires. Vice President J.D. Vance says in the meantime, technical talks are going well.
5: It's already started in an amazing direction. We've got now oil at $68. We've got gas prices starting to come down. But really just ensuring that we continue to make the progress on that. And that's what they're focused on.
4: The Justice Department going after the Venezuelan gang Tren de Aragua. Acting Attorney General Todd Blanche announcing the filing of charges against a series of alleged members of this group.
6: This morning in Chicago, federal and local law enforcement charged three alleged TDA members on a criminal complaint charging the brutal murder of another victim in the Chicago area.
4: The Trump administration designating this gang as a foreign terrorist organization on the first day of the president's second term. America is listening to Fox News.
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0: Welcome back in here to Clay and Buck. I'm going to be closing up shop with you here shortly. And Clay will be in the captain's chair tomorrow here solo. And then it will be Friday when we will have Brian Muddian guest hosting. So there will be a live program on Friday on this on this show. So Brian Mudd's a great guy. He's based out of West Palm. And he'll sort of send you off into the weekend on the 250th, bringing news of the day. But I will not be talking to you guys again until Monday. So that means that this is my chance to sign off with all of you and just tell you all how grateful I am to be an American, but also be able to do this show for you. I love my job, and I love getting to talk to you every day. And I hope that comes across with the energy, enthusiasm, and effort that I put into this program, that Clay puts into this program, and the whole team that make it possible. We are very, very, we're fortunate to be Americans, and we're very fortunate as well to be able to do the Clay and Buck show for you every day here. Podcast listener Tracy K, hit this one on the talkbacks.
1: This is Tracy from Fort Lauderdale, and I'm a podcast listener, and I just listened to Buck's very compelling statement about what it means to be American after the Supreme Court made the wrong decision. Buck, I wish you'd been in front of the Supreme Court when they were considering this, because that might have changed some of their minds. Keep up the great work.
0: Oh, thank you. Thank you so much. Really appreciate that. Honestly, just very nice. Anytime anyone has something nice to say about the work, it's really meaningful. So trust me, you never get tired of hearing this business. I was talking yesterday, I was at the Barrett Media Conference in New York. I was on stage with Adam Carolla and Jimmy Failla doing a panel. We're talking about this, and I just said, you know, one of the things about media is if you let it, it actually teaches you so much humility, so that if you ever achieve any level of success, you always remember who you are and what you're all about. Some people take that in the wrong direction, and they view that process of humility as something that they have to make up for by being super egotistical and even a little maniacal and treating people who are coming up in the business or who work for them in the business poorly. I think that the much more, certainly the much more virtuous response is, yeah, you know, you have to take your lumps along the way. And so when people say nice things about your work, you always appreciate it. Brian from Massachusetts listens on 710 WOR. Hit it.
2: Hey, Buck. Brian from Massachusetts. You know, my buddy got stung by a yellow jacket the other day. I told him, better to be stung by a yellow jacket than a red coat. America. Happy 250, brother.
0: That's a dad joke, Brian. I don't know if you're a dad. That's definitely a dad joke, though. But it was solid. I'll take it. It looks like, wait, is it still possible that America could end up playing? Yeah, America could end up playing. If America wins tonight and Britain wins against Mexico, I think then, or England rather, then England plays America. Is it right after the 4th of July? It's coming up. It might even be on 4th of July. Well, this is where I will tell you, despite my love of all things British, obviously I'll be rooting for America. Have a great 250th, everybody. Love you all. Talk to you Monday.
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0: Want to do something meaningful with lasting impact this Independence Day? 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
8: The president heads west on Lisa Brady, Fox News. He's in Medora, North Dakota to dedicate the new Theodore Roosevelt Presidential Library.
9: It's an honor to be here. It's an honor to be this great museum, great library, great center. And it's a very special place. I think it's going to do very well.
8: Scheduled to give a speech at this hour after touring the library, which opens to the public Saturday, the president telling reporters before traveling he thinks Iran has come a long way in talks on a peace deal. Former CIA Director John Brennan is suing the Trump administration, demanding that records from a Justice Department investigation of him be preserved.
10: In the lawsuit, Brennan says the records are essential for him to defend himself in the event he is indicted. The suit suggests Brennan will argue a vindictive prosecution. It is unusual for courts to be asked to order records be preserved before a criminal case is charged. President Trump has called for investigations into Brennan, accusing the former CIA director of lying about the origins of the investigation into Russian election interference during the 2016 campaign.
8: Fox's Jared Halpern in Washington. Two people arrested after climbing to the top of the Empire State Building's spire are no stranger to heights or each other.
11: Two people dressed in black climbed to the top of the antenna some 1,454 feet above New York City. They unfurled a black banner with white lettering referencing a apparent Jimi Hendrix quote, which says, "When the power of love beats the love of power, the world knows peace." The two, wearing no climbing equipment, they just hung out up top as news helicopters circled them. The two calmly came down from the antenna where they were met by NYPD officers. But before that, the man proposed to the woman. She was wearing a hat with cat ears. She appeared to say yes. She then appeared to take photos of the ring.
8: Fox's Brian Yenis. Those two believed to be a Russian couple who've scaled skyscrapers around the world. America is listening to Fox News.
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13: And I'm Hannah Hagman reporting. Our extreme heat warning continues until 8 p.m. Friday, which means that heat index values will hover around 110 degrees, making heat-related illnesses more likely for people of all age groups. So stay hydrated, wear light-colored, loose-fitting clothing, and take numerous breaks in air conditioning if working outside. Wednesday is Military and First Responders Day at the Western Kentucky State Fair, meaning active duty military members, their dependents, veterans, and first responders can get into the fair for free with an ID. The gates open at 4:30 p.m., and those same folks can get unlimited ride armbands for $10 all evening. For the rest of the public, it's a $25 unlimited ride armband night, with organizer Barry Cornelius saying there will be pedal pool competitions in front of the convention center, a hot dog eating contest in the air-conditioned convention center starting at 7, and then a free admissions comedy show will start at 7:30.
14: It kicks off Wednesday and runs the rest of the week.
15: Mm-hmm, yeah, and of course, a comedy show. That's something new this
14: year.
15: That's
14: new this year, which hoping I can sneak up there and see some mm-hmm. of that. But you got the opener, Jeremiah Martin, and then the headliner is Jake Hovis.
15: Okay.
13: The Cave In Rock Ferry is officially closed, effective immediately, as debate continues over a contract agreement to keep services going. The Cave In Rock Ferry transports roughly 300 vehicles across the Ohio River from Crittenden County to Cave In Rock, Illinois, at no cost to motorists. The contract expired June 30th, and with no new one in place, ferry operations must stop until one is reached. I'm Hannah Hagman.
16: Here's your WHOP Weather Center forecast. Sunny skies this afternoon with highs around 94. Southwesterly winds at around 5 miles an hour. 76 tonight, mainly clear. High temperatures reach up to 96. Tomorrow, bright sunshine expected. Temperatures above average Friday and Saturday with highs in the mid-90s. Storms possible both days. That's the forecast from the WHOP Weather Center. I'm meteorologist Megan Mulford. Right now, 93.
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0: forecast. Sunny skies this afternoon with highs around 94. Southwesterly winds at around 5 miles an hour. 76 tonight, mainly clear. High temperatures reach up to 96. Tomorrow, bright sunshine expected. Temperatures above average Friday and Saturday with highs in the mid-90s. Storms possible both days. That's the forecast from the WHOP Weather Center. I'm meteorologist Megan Mulford. Currently, it's 94 degrees.
1: This is a Bloomberg Money Minute. Stocks have been fluctuating with Nike among the gainers and tech shares, especially chip makers, lagging on this second to the last trading day before the long holiday weekend. Sources say the finance app network maker Plaid is considering an initial public offering and has apparently held preliminary discussions with banks about a potential IPO. And forget about paying the rent. The average monthly car payment is now a record $777, with nearly a quarter of U.S. car buyers taking out loans of 7 years or more last quarter, according to Edmunds.com. The average amount financed on a new car reached an all-time high of $44,156, and the average down payment fell 10% from a year ago. More than a fifth of new car buyers signed up for monthly car payments of $1,000 or more. 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Denise Pellegrini, Bloomberg Radio.
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6: Fox News, I'm Tom Graham. Vice President J.D. Vance says it's up to Tehran as talks continue with Qatar. Mediators are attempting to work out a permanent peace deal between the U.S. and Iran.
7: If they try to rebuild their nuclear program, if they try to start shooting at commercial vessels again, that's going to change our calculus. But right now, what the president has said is go and make a deal, go and negotiate in good faith, and that's what he's empowered us to do.
6: New round of talks come after the U.S. and Iran traded strikes last weekend. Sizzling temperatures gripping the central eastern U.S. ahead of the 4th of July holiday. New Jersey Governor Mikey Sherrill.
8: This is not the type of heat wave we've seen in a while. This, I think the last time was about 14 years ago. This is extreme, extreme heat.
6: More than 65 million people across 20 states forecast to reach temperatures of 100 degrees or more this week. 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
9: Hi, this is Gordon Deal. Thursday on This Morning, America's First News. After a significant blow to President Trump's immigration agenda, Republicans in Congress are now deciding a way forward on birthright citizenship. Also, another holiday, another surge in travel. Are America's airlines and airports ready for a crush of flyers for the July 4th holiday? And myths tied to our founding fathers. 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

0: continuing the mission of saving America as we return to the Sean Hannity Show.
1: All right, 25 now till the top of the hour. Reagan once famously said, inflation is as violent as a mugger, as frightening as an armed robber, and as deadly as a hitman. We should listen to the words of Ronald Reagan. And, you know, what does inflation, for example, mean for your money? What does it mean for your retirement savings, your quality of life in retirement? One of the best decisions I ever made, and I don't remember who gave me the advice. I wish I did. I'd

0: The president pays tribute to a predecessor, Lisa Brady, Fox News.
1: He was quite something. He was really quite something.
0: He's at the new Theodore Roosevelt Presidential Library in Medora, North Dakota.
1: On the steps of the burning hills, we dedicate a living monument to a legend, a statesman, a soldier, frontiersman, and a true American hero.
0: Roosevelt said he would never have become president without his time in Medora, where he found solace and strength after personal tragedy, the deaths of his mother and wife on the same day. The library opens to the public Saturday. It has interactive features, including a chance to ask Roosevelt questions with the help of AI. The Trump administration lifting restrictions on Anthropic's latest AI model.
2: Anthropic's Claude Fable 5 is now available, as well as access to Mythos 5. Both AI models were blocked for use by foreign nationals by the Commerce Department last month, forcing the company to take down the products just days after their release. The Trump administration has raised cybersecurity concerns with the AI models. Another company, OpenAI, is restricting the release of its new AI product at the request of the Trump administration. President Trump signed an executive order last month establishing a framework for the federal government to check advanced AI systems for national security concerns.
0: Fox's Jared Halpern in Washington. Before traveling earlier today, the president denying personal involvement in his investments, answering questions from reporters.
1: Well, I've made a lot of money before I became president, and they invest my money, and I don't talk to them. I don't even speak to them. So I have many people, I don't know what they call it, closed accounts or something. You put your money in, and that's it.
0: This after a financial filing showing he made nearly $1.2 billion from cryptocurrency businesses. Some Democrats in Congress have previously called for investigations. The Dow fluctuating just before the bell, closing down 12 points. 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
6: And this is Deontay Berry reporting. Our extreme heat warning continues until 8 p.m. Friday, which means that heat index values will hover around 110 degrees, making heat-related illnesses more likely for people of all age groups. Stay hydrated, wear light-colored, loose-fitting clothing, and take numerous breaks in air conditioning if working outside. Wednesday is Military and First Responders Day at the Western Kentucky State Fair, meaning active duty military members, their dependents, veterans, and first responders can get into the fair for free with ID. Gates open at 4:30 p.m., and those same folks can get unlimited ride armbands for $10 all evening. For the rest of the public, it's a $25 unlimited ride armband night, with organizer Barry Cornelius saying there'll be pedal pool competitions in front of the convention center, a hot dog eating competition inside the convention center starting at 7 p.m., and then a free admission comedy show will start at 7:30 p.m.
7: It kicks off Wednesday and runs the rest of the week.
8: Mm-hmm. Yeah, and of course, a comedy show. That's something new this
7: That's
8: year.
7: That's new this year, which hoping I can sneak up there and see some mm-hmm. of that. But you got the opener, Jeremiah Martin, and then the headliner is Jake Hovis.
8: Okay.
6: Pennyroyal Rural Electric leadership announced that they do not plan to increase rates at Tuesday's meeting. Pennyroyal Electric President and CEO Alan Gates says they remain focused on strengthening the power provider's reliability by upgrading infrastructure, which has grown more expensive because of inflation. Despite the rising expenses, Gates says he's not anticipating any customer rate increases. That's been your news, and this is Deontay Berry reporting for WHOP News.
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9: Sunny skies this afternoon with highs around 94. Southwesterly winds at around 5 miles an hour. 76 tonight, mainly clear. High temperatures reach up to 96. Tomorrow, bright sunshine expected. Temperatures above average Friday and Saturday with highs in the mid-90s. Storms possible both days. That's the forecast from the WHOP Weather Center. I'm meteorologist Megan Mulford. Currently, it's 94 degrees.
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1: And this update is brought to you by Ash Brunson's All Clean. Our extreme heat warning continues until 8 p.m. Friday. Heat index values will hover around 110 degrees, making heat-related illnesses more likely for people of all ages. Stay hydrated, wear light-colored, loose-fitting clothing, and take numerous breaks in air conditioning if working outside. Wednesday is Military and First Responders Day at the Western Kentucky State Fair, meaning active duty military members, their dependents, veterans, and first responders can get into the fair for free with ID. And the Cave and Rock Ferry is officially closed, effective immediately, as debate continues over a contract agreement to keep services going. The Cave and Rock Ferry transports roughly 300 vehicles across the Ohio River from Crittenden County to Cave and Rock, Illinois, at no cost to motorists. Deontay Berry reporting.
2: Here's your WHOP Weather Center forecast. Sunny skies this afternoon.

0: The Dow was down 14 points. It was higher most of the day. The NASDAQ down 174. That's 0.2% on weakness in chipmaker shares. The S&P 500 down 16. Oil today closing lower at $68.58 a barrel. That's close to where it was before the war against Iran began. That comes as a gush of crude has begun flowing through the Strait of Hormuz, and demand for U.S. exports of oil rapidly declines. And President Trump today deciding not to renew the USMCA, the trade pact he made with Mexico and Canada in his first term. The U.S. instead choosing to conduct annual reviews of the deal, which could mean months, even years, of negotiations. This report is sponsored by Vanguard Investor Choice, a proxy voting program for eligible Vanguard index funds. 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
3: Fox News, I'm John Saucier. President Trump paying a visit to the Theodore Roosevelt Presidential Library in Medora, North Dakota today, ahead of its official opening. Mr. Trump reflecting on the former president.
4: It's amazing how he came about. Whole different set of lives, he said. So it's been really very inspiring. They've done a fantastic job with the museum.
3: All living presidents invited to the library's grand opening, which is scheduled for July 4th. U.S. negotiators in Qatar talking with mediators as the U.S. and Iran work toward a final peace deal before a ceasefire extension expires. Vice President J.D. Vance credits the military for making the peace talks possible.
5: But why do we engage in negotiation? Because of you, it's not out of weakness, but it's out of strength.
3: Well, a new round of talks come after the U.S. and Iran traded strikes last week, and Iran had attacked ships passing through the Strait of Hormuz and repeated claims their country can controls that waterway. 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
6: Hi, this is Gordon Deal. 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After a significant blow to President Trump's immigration agenda, Republicans in Congress are now deciding a way forward on birthright citizenship. Also, another holiday, another surge in travel. Are America's airlines and airports ready for a crush of flyers for the July 4th holiday? And myths tied to our founding fathers. 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
1: More than eight decades after he was wounded in combat, a World War II veteran has finally received his Purple Heart. 99-year-old retired Colonel Glenn Fisher, a native of Trimble County, Kentucky, received the medal during a ceremony at the Fraser History Museum in Louisville.
2: On behalf of the United States Army, we appreciate your dedication, your selfless service, and your sacrifice. It's an honor and a privilege to pin this Purple Heart on you. I know it's been long overdue, but thank you for your service.
1: Fisher saw combat in the Netherlands and Germany. He was wounded on March 25th of 1945, but missing documentation from that day had prevented Fisher from receiving the Purple Heart. Members of the U.S. Army's Awards and Decorations Branch at Fort Knox presented Fisher the Purple Heart 81 years after he sustained his injuries. I'm Joe Lincoln.
0: This is the Kentucky News Network.
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13: Here's your WHOP Weather Center forecast. Sunny skies this afternoon with highs around 94. Southwesterly winds at around 5 miles an hour. 76 tonight, mainly clear. High temperatures reach up to 96. Tomorrow, bright sunshine expected. Temperatures above average Friday and Saturday with highs in the mid-90s. Storms possible both days. That's the forecast from the WHOP Weather Center. I'm meteorologist Megan Mulford. Currently, it's 94 degrees.
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7: President Trump meets President Roosevelt. I'm Lisa Brady, Fox News. It happened with the help of artificial intelligence at the new Theodore Roosevelt Presidential Library in North Dakota.
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9: Well, I appreciate those words. Those words are fantastic. And I just want to say it's an honor to be with you today.
7: The president dedicating the new library in Medora to a leader he calls a legend and true American hero. Also calling it a time to rediscover the indomitable spirit that built the country.
10: And all that will ensure America always remains the most exceptional nation on the face of the earth. We're not going to let communists get in our way. We're not going to let anyone get in our way. Not the communists.
7: This after another Democrat in Congress was ousted by a Democratic socialist challenger in Colorado primaries yesterday. There and in New York, the challengers overcoming controversy on some issues by arguing current lawmakers aren't fighting hard enough for working Americans. New York City has heightened security for multiple America 250 events this weekend and also reportedly for the Taylor Swift Travis Kelce wedding. A source telling AP it's Friday at Madison Square Garden, though not confirmed by the couple. Earlier today, a proposal atop the Empire State Building where a couple dressed in black climbed the spire, unfurling a banner about the power of love and world peace before apparently getting engaged on the way back down, pausing on a ledge.
11: The woman is believed to be Angela Nicolau. Her now fiance Yvonne Birkis. She posted a video on her Instagram from the top of the Empire State Building encouraging people to watch the whole stunt live on the stream. She and her now fiance, according to her social media account, appeared in a documentary in 2024 following this Russian couple as they scaled skyscrapers around the world.
7: Fox's Brian Yenes. They were arrested today. 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
14: And this is Deontay Berry reporting. Our extreme heat warning continues until 8 p.m. Friday, which means that heat index values will hover around 110 degrees, making heat-related illnesses more likely for people of all age groups. Stay hydrated, wear light-colored, loose-fitting clothing, and take numerous breaks in air conditioning if working outside. Wednesday is Military and First Responders Day at the Western Kentucky State Fair, meaning active duty military members, their dependents, veterans, and first responders can get into the fair for free with ID. Gates open at 4:30 p.m., and those same folks can get unlimited ride armbands for $10 all evening. For the rest of the public, it's a $25 unlimited ride armband night, with organizer Barry Cornelius saying there'll be pedal pull competitions in front of the convention center, a hot dog eating competition inside the convention center starting at 7 p.m., and then a free admission comedy show will start at 7:30 p.m.
15: It kicks off Wednesday and runs the rest of the week.
16: Mm-hmm. Yeah, and of course, a comedy show. That's something new this
15: year.
16: That's
15: new this year, which hoping I can sneak up there and see some mm-hmm. of that. But you got the opener, Jeremiah Martin, and then the headliner is Jake Hovis.
16: Okay.
14: Pennyroyal Rural Electric leadership announced that they do not plan to increase rates at Tuesday's meeting. Pennyroyal Electric president and CEO Alan Gates says they remain focused on strengthening the power provider's reliability by upgrading infrastructure, which has grown more expensive because of inflation. Despite the rising expenses, Gates says he's not anticipating any customer rate increases. That's been your news, and this is Deontay Berry reporting for WHOP News.
7: Here's your WHOP Weather Center forecast. Mainly clear skies tonight with a low of 76. Northerly winds at around 5 miles an hour. Clear skies tomorrow, highs around 96. Lows level off around 76. Tomorrow night, mainly clear. Temps above average Friday and Saturday with highs in the mid-90s. Thunderstorms possible both days. That's the forecast from the WHOP Weather Center. I'm meteorologist Megan Mulford. Currently, it's 94 degrees.
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4: 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Record-breaking temperatures gripping several states ahead of the 4th of July holiday.
5: More than 65 million people across 20 states could see temperatures top 100 degrees this week. Forecasters are expecting Friday heat indices of 105 in Raleigh, North Carolina, 109 in Memphis, Tennessee, and 110 in Washington, D.C.
4: Fox's Tanya J. Powers, California drivers getting hit with an additional gas tax. Fox's William Longines in L.A.
6: Today's increase is only 2 cents, but that brings the state gas tax to 63 cents a gallon. When you add in other environmental fees and taxes, the state adds $1.20 to every gallon of gas sold.
4: AAA puts California's average for a gallon of regular gas at $5.41. That is the highest gas price average in the country. 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
7: Hi, this is Gordon Deal. 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After a significant blow to President Trump's immigration agenda, Republicans in Congress are now deciding a way forward on birthright citizenship. 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
4: Here's your WHOP Weather Center forecast. Mainly clear skies tonight with a low of 76. Northerly winds at around 5 miles an hour. Clear skies tomorrow, highs around 96. Lows level off around 76. Tomorrow night, mainly clear. Temps above average Friday and Saturday with highs in the mid-90s. Thunderstorms possible both days. That's the forecast from the WHOP Weather Center. I'm meteorologist Megan Mulford. Currently, it's 94 degrees.
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6: Direction. We'll talk to him. We'll get reaction from John Fetterman. Gad Saad is going to join us. Also, Eric Schmidt, Clay Travis, much more. 9 Eastern, Hannity on Fox. See you then. Back here tomorrow. And thank you for making this show possible.

0: Hey guys, George Camel here. Two things you should know about me. I love a good movie, and I hate overpaying for things. And Angel just checked both boxes. They've got a new movie called Young Washington, the story of George Washington's early life as a soldier before he became a founding father. And whether you're a history buff or not, this was a gripping, entertaining thrill ride of a prequel to The Guy on the Dollar Bill. I was on the edge of my seat the whole time. 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
4: Hey, y'all, it's Bryce Long. 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This year, I'm excited to bring to town number one hit songwriters Tony Arata, who wrote The Dance for Garth Brooks, and Derek Rattan, who wrote Any Old Barstool for Jason Aldean, along with my good friend and recording artist, Casey James. 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It's going to be a great show, and I look forward to seeing you there.
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7: Here's your WHOP Weather Center forecast. Mainly clear skies tonight with a low of 76. Northerly winds at around 5 miles an hour. Clear skies tomorrow, highs around 96. Lows level off around 76. Tomorrow night, mainly clear. Temps above average Friday and Saturday with highs in the mid-90s. Thunderstorms possible both days. That's the forecast from the WHOP Weather Center. I'm meteorologist Megan Mulford. Right now, 95.
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9: The Cardinals are looking to secure a series win against the Braves today. Welcome in to St. Louis Cardinals baseball game 2 of a 3-game series. The voice of the Cardinals, John Rooney, along with Rick Jordan, will have the call of the game. Mike Claiborne's on assignment. My name's Matt Pauley. We're glad to be bringing you Cardinals baseball today, as the Cardinals indeed have a big opportunity in front of them this evening. Cardinals come away with the win yesterday over the Braves by a 5-3 score. And before we completely turn our attention to tonight's matchup, let's relive yesterday's game with today's replay.
10: Look to second by Libertor. The pitch on the way. Riley swings and he goes down on strikes. Well done by Libertor. That's a way to stay with it. The right-handed batter takes strike 3 on the inside corner. So he walked 2 and Libertor came back to strike out White, Riley, and Bart.
11: Payoff pitch, here it comes. Swing and a miss. He struck him out. Another huge strikeout for Libby. He's had a bunch of them in the early going here. The 0-2 pitch is a slider, and he swings and misses and strikes out. The lefty goes into his wind. The 3-2 pitch is hit high and deep to center field, and that ball is long gone. A big fly for Nelson Velasquez, his third of the year. And we are tied at 1. Our team delivers to Newbark. Ground ball, base hit to right field. And Wynn is going to stop at second base. And here we go with a 2-2 delivery. Two on, twos are wild. The pitch to Church is hit high and deep to right field. That one is deep. That one is gone! A 3-run homer for Nathan Church. Into the bleachers in right field. Church with his 6th home run of the year. And the Cardinals with a 4-run inning lead Atlanta 4-1.
10: He would like the double play ball right here. The pitch, a swing and a miss. He'll take the strikeout. Libertor on 0-2. A swing and a miss. Baldwin strikes out for the second time, and that's 9 strikeouts for Libertor. Plays Jordan, a swing, and there's a drive. That's hit well. Right center field, and it's going to be caught on the track by Eli White, tagging at third and scoring. Mason Wynn. The Cardinals lead 5-1. Dubon at third, Yastrzemski at second. One out. The 2-2 pitch for Riley. Swing and a miss. Struck him out. Here's Dubon. The pitch by Riley O'Brien. Ground ball to short. Wynn has it. His throw. Perfect for a Redford winner. The Cardinals take game 1 of their road trip to Atlanta and Chicago, hanging on for a 5-3 victory at Truist Park.
9: And that does bring us to tonight's game number 2. Michael McGreevy on the mound, 3-6, 3.12 ERA, looking for his first win since May 8th, but he's pitched pretty well in that time. Over his last 8 starts, he's only worked fewer than 5 innings once. He has allowed 2 or fewer runs on 6 separate occasions. He has never faced off against the Braves in his career. Reynaldo Lopez goes for Atlanta. He's 3-1 with a 3.47 ERA. He's been in the bullpen for the past a couple months, has to get stretched out, so don't expect him to throw more than 60 or so pitches today. In his last outing on Friday, his first start since April 21st against San Francisco, he threw 3 effective innings, giving up a run on 4 hits with 1 strikeout. Only 2 career appearances, 1 start against the Cardinals, 1-0 with an ERA at 3. We'll take a break. When we return, we'll hear from Cardinals manager Oliver Marmol. 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
18: Time for a pregame chat with the Cardinal manager, Oliver Marmol. And Ollie, yesterday, a good start to this road trip. Things worked out. There were some dicey moments. But let's start with what you think about the work of Matthew Liberatore.
19: I thought Libby did a really nice job. You look at what he was able to do. It didn't come easy, and it came with some walks. But there's a reason for it in the way he was trying to approach those guys and flip the script and change his usage, which led to some more swing and miss, some awkward swings and hitters counts. And he was able to spin it well. And then use the fastball appropriately to get some punch outs.
18: You mentioned the walks, a couple of walks in that second inning, but he was able to get three punch outs right after that. And it's been a bit of a story for him to kind of let an inning get away, but he didn't let that happen.
19: No, and that's been part of it is there's been some bigger innings against him, and that's where it gets sideways. He did a really nice job, and that was the key to the game, is bases loaded and being able to get three punch outs.
18: Another key is something that we know about you, that you love homers, and you were able to get two of them in one inning, and that was really the difference in the game.
19: No doubt, and Nelly's in there at the top of the lineup in order to do damage against lefties. He was able to get a good swing off, and then Churchy stayed on his left on left for three more, which was fun to see.
18: And finally, about yesterday, I want to ask about Riley O'Brien, or just get your thoughts about him. Seems like he has done a pretty consistent job in your bullpen. I mean, you're not going to be right every single time, but it's nice to have an anchor like him in the pen. Do you prefer overall, Ollie, having kind of one guy that's the ninth inning guy, or do you, in a better world, want to have two or three guys that you could use in the eighth and ninth innings? What's kind of your overall philosophy about that?
19: If you're asking me if I'd want three or four closers, I'll take that any day of the week.
18: Yes.
19: But no, Riley's done a really nice job. And he's not going to be perfect, but he's grown into that role and done a really nice job from where he started to where he is today.
18: You got Michael McGreevy going today. What are your hopes for him?
19: Yeah, for him to do what he knows how to do, man. This is a guy that has great pitchability, is going to throw any pitch in any count. He knows what gives him success. He's going to be very prepared. And he's going to stay on the ground quite a bit. So our hope is that he does exactly that.
18: And lastly, I actually do want to cover something that you did today. You went and had a chance to watch World Cup soccer today. I'm assuming that's the first time you've seen a World Cup match. What was that like?
19: It was incredible, man. The overall energy in that place was insane. But it was really fun to experience. And what a great picture of fandom. When in this seat, you sit at the crossroads of love and hate. Yeah. And there's a reason for it, and it's what wakes you up every day. But just seeing how excited they get behind watching their countries get after it was a blast.
18: So were you watching that match today as an athlete, as a coach, or as a fan? I mean, did you see yourself or feel yourself kind of getting drawn into strategy, or were you thinking just about the athleticism? What was your kind of role as a spectator there?
19: More of a fan. I got to just sit back and not have to worry about the outcome of whatever happened on the field. So I enjoyed it as a fan.
18: Well, we'll be a fan of what you do tonight. Good luck.
19: I appreciate it.
9: Ricky Ali, thank you. Our first look at the Cardinals lineup for the night. J.J. Weatherholt will lead things off at second. Yvonne Herrera, the DH, batting second. Batting third, first baseman Alec Burleson. Jordan Walker is in right field, batting fourth. Batting fifth, left fielder Lars Nootbaar. Mason Wynn, the shortstop, batting sixth. Batting seventh, center fielder Nathan Church. Blaze Jordan is at third base, batting eighth. And Jimmy Crooks is doing the catching, batting ninth. They'll face off against Braves at right-hander Reynaldo Lopez. Michael McGreevy is pitching for the Cardinals. This is Ameren Total Access on the Cardinals Radio Network, powered by Graybar.
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0: Cardinals Braves game two of a three-game series tonight. Welcome back in as we continue on with Ameren Total Access. Let's take a look at what's going on across the Cardinals minor league system. First off, some pretty big news today. Major League Baseball announcing the roster for the Futures game. The Futures game will be taking place a week from Sunday in Philadelphia. And the top two prospects, according to MLB Pipeline and the Cardinals organization, both being placed on the roster, pitcher Liam Doyle and catcher Raniel Rodriguez, are each going to be participating in the Futures game. Taking a look at the schedule of games tonight, AAA Memphis, they are at home this evening as they match up against Charlotte. Lefty Bruce Zimmerman on the mound. He is 5-3. Double A Springfield at home against Arkansas tonight. Brant Thompson will make the start. The right-hander is 2-2. High A Peoria, they are at home this evening as they match up against Wisconsin. And the Palm Beach Cardinals, they were postponed due to bad weather on the road against Lakeland. In our game, it is the Cardinals and the Braves. We'll head back to Atlanta to go inside the park. That's up next. This is Ameren Total Access on the Cardinals Radio Network, powered by Graybar.
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Brentside Truist Park in Atlanta, Georgia, where the Cardinals and the Braves play the middle game of the three-game series. And, Ricky, the Cardinals have won two in a row, and they won two close games, one by one run, last night, 5-3.

0: Yeah, the game last night reminded me of some games that the Cardinals had early in the season when they were winning a lot of one-run games and kind of down to the wire and tense. And, you know, we've had our share of tense games this year because the Cardinals are on that thin margin. We keep talking about it. You bring it up, John. You know that that's where they are. I mean, if one bounce goes the wrong way, they might lose. And if one bounce goes their way, they might win. And yesterday they got fortunate at the end because they were walking so many guys, but it didn't hurt them as much as it could have.
1: That's because this Atlanta team is really struggling right now. Beginning play today, just 2.5 games ahead of Philadelphia. I remember when that lead was 9 or better.
0: And their offense really struggling. Only 2.9 runs per game, and they only had 3 yesterday in their last 17 games. And it's been a struggle for them. Their starting rotation has been kind of a mess because they've had some injuries. One thing about Atlanta is you don't want to get behind on them because their bullpen, and we saw some of that here yesterday, their bullpen's pretty good.
1: Yeah, the bullpen came on to shut the Cardinals down and held them to just one run. But that one run I thought made a huge difference, Ricky, where the Cardinals took a 4-1 lead, but they added on.
0: And it was Blaze Jordan that was a part of that. Actually, he was the ender of that when he was able to get a sacrifice fly to drive the runner in from third base. He's been a really nice addition, I think, in terms of having a good at-bat, having a smart at-bat in key situations with runners in scoring position. He's been very productive with the RBIs, the moving guys over. He's just kind of doing what you want one of your big boppers to do. And he's at the bottom of the lineup, but he's actually being very productive at the bottom of the lineup.
1: We talked about getting production out of the bottom of the lineup so much in the last month, but how about the top of the lineup, where Weatherholt hasn't had an RBI in the last 7 games? We can say the same for Ivan Herrera. Alec Burleson, just a few RBIs. He has 2 or 3 in his last 7. And Jordan Walker doesn't have an extra base hit since his home run in Minnesota, and he doesn't have an RBI since the 19th of June in Kansas City.
0: Yeah, those 4 guys are really important to the success of this team. Yes, we wanted the bottom of the lineup to get better, and they have, and I think they've gotten better because Jordan's here. Nathan Church is back. Jimmy Crooks is up. I think you've got different people, different spots there at the bottom where they are doing some damage, but honestly, that's not going to drive the offense going forward. It's not going to create a long winning streak. You're going to have Weatherholt producing. You're going to have Ivan Herrera, who looks a little tired to me. I feel like his bat speed's down a little bit, and he's a little a little bit off with his swing. I don't think that's going to be a long-term thing for him, but that's what he's going through right now. And Burley and Walker, both those guys are the RBI guys, each of them with over 55 RBIs each, and they're up among the league leaders. But again, as you mentioned, not many of them lately.
1: And lastly, let's see how Jimmy Crooks works with Michael McGreevy. Herrera won't be catching tonight. He'll be DHing, as Herrera teamed up very well with Libertor here last night.
0: Yeah, and you know, Ollie mentioned that today, too, as we chatted with him and just noticing. And I guess if you're here at the ballpark, you would see just the kind of job that Herrera did. And, you know, we're trying to explain it, obviously, via the radio. But, you know, if you're at the ballpark, I mean, you couldn't help but to see not only the blocking of the pitches. That was the obvious thing. But I think the calling of the pitches and the well-timed mound visits, I think he's learned a lot. And whether he's learned it from Pages, whether he's learned it from Molina, whether he's learned it from just Dusty and or Jamie Pogue or whoever he's learning it from, actually doesn't matter. But he is making progress, in my mind, in terms of how he is as a receiver. And, you know, so it will be interesting to see if Jimmy Crooks can take those strides forward, too. He's had a little bit of trouble blocking balls lately. And, you know, McGreevy's not so kind of crazy with his pitches that he would be tough to kind of handle, I think, for a guy like Jimmy Crooks. So it might be better.
1: Well, we'll see about location, we'll see about pitch selection, and I really believe that you can follow how a pitcher does the way a catcher develops at the minor league level or at the major league level, and now Jimmy Crooks is trying to do it up here.
0: Yeah, and those two guys that we're seeing today, McGreevy and Crooks, are familiar with each other. I think that's going to help.
1: And that's Inside the Park, the Cardinals and the Atlanta Braves coming up from Truist Park in just a while.
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0: Cardinals-Braves, game two of a three-game series coming up. It is a homecoming for Cardinals outfielder Jordan Walker as he grew up in Atlanta. Time to go inside the clubhouse built by Window Nation. 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
1: What emotions do you feel getting to come home and play in front of friends and family?
2: It's nice. It's nice to know that you have, you know, some fans in the stands for you in an away ballpark. So it's always my dream to grow up and play here. So I got to play a few times and I get to come here again and play again. So it's really, really a great feeling.
1: How meaningful was it for you growing up here in Atlanta?
2: It was nice. I got used to the heat here for sure, learning that because it's super hot outside right now. But I mean, it was unbelievable. You know, a lot of guys from Atlanta are playing in the MLB right now. So, you know, getting to watch them do their thing and then, you know, trying to do something for Atlanta as well, you know, playing and everything like that. So it's been real cool.
1: We've talked a lot about this, but just the amount of guys in the league who are from here. Absolutely. What is the impact of that, do you think, on Major League Baseball?
2: I think it's huge. I guess just from my perspective, you know, seeing a lot of guys from where I grew up playing the MLB, it's an unreal feeling. Baseball was always competitive here, I felt, growing up. So, you know, seeing that play out into the big leagues is super cool.
1: When you think back to maybe some of your fonder memories or your favorite memories, because you accomplished a lot here, is there something that stands out that you're like, that was one of my favorite things I got to do?
2: Nothing beats going up to East Cobb or going up to, you know, Lake Point back in the day and just playing ball with your teammates. I mean, we were there for five games, you know, on Sundays, you know, playing through bracket play and everything like that. You know, the times and, you know, friendships that I bonded there, I think that was my favorite time.
1: If you could go back and give some advice to high school Jordan or middle school Jordan, what would you say to him?
2: I'm going to say keep at it. Baseball is a grind. I love it, and I loved it back then, but there's definitely some hard times, and I think you just got to keep going. I think that's what I would say to myself back then, and I think it would help him know.
1: What kind of impact did your mom and dad have on your baseball career?
2: Huge. I mean, gosh, they sacrificed a lot. My mom, so I'm one of three, and we all had things to do. Like, my brother was into film and art, and my sister was playing volleyball. So every day of the week, they were doing something, driving me to practice, driving me home from practice. Same with my sister from volleyball, and of course, it's never close to the house. So it's always, they sacrificed a lot of time, sacrificed, I feel like, hours at work, things like that, to help us get to where we are today. So, you know, I can't thank them enough. And even my grandparents as well had to stay at their houses sometimes because if a tournament was closed. So everybody did their part to pitch in, especially them. So it was really unbelievable, and I can't thank them enough for it.
1: I heard a number of people are coming. Can you share a little bit about who's coming and how many people are coming for you?
2: Friends, families, old teammates, people from my church, people I went to school with, classmates, pretty much anything you can name of, and they're coming. And it's going to be super cool to see them. My dad said there's going to be around 200 people here. So
1: what does that mean to you?
2: It means a lot. You know, people who care and want to watch, and that's who I do it for. You know what I'm saying? People who I grew up with, and it's really cool. Really cool to see them.
1: First half team assessment. What do you think?
2: Unreal. We're competing. We're playing good baseball, and I want to keep doing that. I don't like speaking too much on it, and I'm a little superstition about it, but I'm just going to keep it at that. Do a great job, and I want to carry out for the back half of the year.
1: How do you want to grow in the second half?
2: Consistency. I think, you know, consistency has always been something I need to work on, and I've gotten a little better at this year, but I want to, you know, take that next step, be consistent with everything I do. So I think if I'm more consistent, and that starts at the beginning of the day with stuff in the cage, working and being in the training room, weight room, I think that would help me be a better player this back half.
1: How have you welcomed the expectations now that have become your bat is extremely important to the success and length of the lineup?
2: I don't think too much of the expectations. I know what I want to do up there, and I know what the situation calls for. I've been learning a lot with that, you know, working with our coaches and everything like that. So I think just trying to execute the situation, really all I can do, and then really not think too much else about it and the expectations and things like that. I don't really want to put too much focus on it.
0: Jordan, Danny, thank you as we go inside the clubhouse built by Window Nation. 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